the most important thing, listen, as a church is to be fully surrendered, and we know that. And listen, maybe it'll be our prayer tonight that, Lord, this summer, you've got everything, Lord. However you want to use me, Lord, it's yours, and I surrender all. And what a refreshment to our heart it would be, Lord, if we would just surrender all. Let's sing with Brother Bert on this last one.

Church, we love you. I thank you for the opportunity you give me to serve in the capacity that I do and get to serve the Lord here. We're very thankful for that. And I think we speak freely with all of our staff and everyone that showed up. Church, there's many people that we thank this week for doing Vacation Bible School and serving. For everyone who served, thank you. But church, thank you for letting us have Vacation Bible School. Thank you for loving your church and loving the cause of Christ and making an eternal difference by letting us spend that money, letting us go out and have Vacation Bible School. Listen, every day we went up, I think the highest day we had almost 230 on property, okay? And we were close to that almost every day. Listen, there was an eternal difference made this week because of your investment in the cause of Christ. Thank you, church. We're gonna close in a word of prayer and we will let you be dismissed. Let's pray. Dear Heavenly Father, Lord, we love you. Lord, I thank you for the opportunity we have as a church, Lord, as a staff and as members, Lord, and as fellow Christians, we get to serve you. Lord, I pray you help us that we'll always look at the work, Lord, as a privilege, that we'll never get that out of whack. Lord, I pray you help us, Lord, that you just strengthen us, that you give us the rest we need, Lord, that we might go at it. Lord, that we'll be able to kick a little bit more, that in this last quarter, Lord, I know you're coming back soon, that we might finish well as a church, as Christians, Lord, and just as individuals. Lord, we love you. Lord, I pray if there's someone here that does not know you as their personal Lord and Savior, Lord, that they'd come forward. Lord, they'd seek one of us out tonight, Lord, and they'd make that difference in their life. I love you, Lord. I ask on your name. Amen. You are dismissed.

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Thank God, even though I walk through the valley of the shadow of death, he's with us all the way. Praise God, we're not alone. For his rod and his staff, they comfort us. Yes. I'm glad for that tonight, aren't you?

0: officials in McCracken County, Kentucky say the suspect, a student at the school, opened fire on a group of fellow students as they...
1: Details are still sketchy at this hour, but officials in Littleton, Colorado are reporting gunfire at the local high school.
2: My friends are just sitting there at lunch, and there's like these loud pops and bangs, and all of a sudden there was a gun, and then they started shooting at us, and it was like screaming.
3: Here they come. Another group of students running from the school. Police are directing them to a safe area. There must be 100 in this group. Unbelievable.
4: A spokesperson for the Pearl, Mississippi Police Department said Woodall allegedly killed his mother before going to the school and taking aim at fellow students.
5: I was in math, and we went outside for a fire drill, and they started shooting us from the woods.

Many are starting to ask, what has happened to our young people? Teen pregnancy is at an all-time high. Sex, drugs, and alcohol are words America's children all too many times have learned from experience. And school shootings have let us know that this nation's children have overdosed on violence through television, movies, music, and video games. Kids killing kids and teachers at the schoolhouse. And 40 years ago, teachers listed as their number one problem, gum chewing in class. Maybe the question we should be asking is, where are the parents? Where are the parents when the cable company asks if they want the movie channels in their homes and they say yes, opening up their children to the most graphic violence, the most perverted sexual activity, and an almost constant cursing of God's name? No matter what Hollywood says, our children are imitators of what they see and hear. How do you think they learn to walk, talk, and eat? If you want to protect your children, get the evil influences of Hollywood's hellish movies out of your home. Where are the parents when youngsters sit for hours being taught how to kill by violent video games? Where are the parents when rock music blares from the stereo in their children's bedroom and they sit surrounded by posters of rock's most celebrated entertainers on their walls? Mom, Dad, these songs promote rape, Satanism, teen sex, and they glorify the use of drugs and alcohol. Parents, there is no excuse for your children's heroes to be the green-haired, earring-wearing, perverted lyrics-singing, devil-promoting rock stars of this generation. Tear down the posters. Get rid of the CDs and cassettes. They have no place in the home of a child of God. And it is your home. You are in charge, and God expects you to keep it pure. I have too much invested in my children. I have loved them too much, prayed for them too long, walked the floor and cradled their fevered bodies at midnight too many times to let a government that's lost its respect for God, or a Hollywood that's focused on corrupting the morals of a nation, or a rock star who spits in the face of God, steal the minds of my children or tell me how they ought to be raised. They are my children.

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0: Now, what you've brought me today is truly remarkable. This is a pristine ceramic mug featuring a cartoon cat saying, "I hate Mondays." Notice the subtle coffee stain from circa 2012.
1: Wow, is it worth a lot?
0: 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But tell me, where did you actually acquire it?
1: Oh, I got it at New Life Thrift Store.
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1: Our God does not reside in trees and in rocks and in cows and in elephants. 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
1: As a Christian, I have a blessed hope, the coming of the Lord Jesus Christ. 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
0: 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For such a time as this.
1: But I know one thing, I'll know my Lord when He comes. And the good part is He'll know me. And there won't be any mistake. Amen. Do you know Him? I hope you know Him today.

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just before Christ went back to heaven, as he was standing talking to his disciples, he said, "In my Father's house are many mansions. If it were not true, I would have told you so. I go away to prepare a place for you. And if I go away to prepare a place for you, I will come again and receive you unto myself,

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While learning the Bible in a traditional classroom setting, students also learn valuable hands-on experience serving in the Landmark Baptist Church. 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

Back in the late 60s, Brother Ted Everly attended Tennessee Temple University. He also worked as a mechanic for a trucking company. And every night he would go into work, he would take out his calligraphy pen and write on cardstock, "Is it worth it all?" And he'd pin it up over his workstation. And every day when he'd come back into work, the card would be in the trash. So he would take out his calligraphy pen and write again, "Is it worth it all?" He did that day after day, till one day he came in and the card was in the trash, and so he took out his pen again and he wrote, "Is it worth it all?" Again, "Is it worth it all?" Again, "Is it worth it all?" He put it on the workstation, and he put it on the ceiling, he put it on the wall, he put it on the floor, he put it everywhere he could think to put it, and the next day when he came into work, the sign was still up. That's the basis of this song, "Is It Worth It All?" Is it worth it all when you go that second mile?

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Gospel 90.3 is pleased to announce our annual Father's Day giveaway. All this week from Monday, June the 15th through Friday, June the 19th. Every time you hear Opie and Andy, pick up the phone and give us

The fare is cheap, and all can go. The rich and poor are there. No second class on board this train. No difference in the fare.

0: We'll shout all over our sorrows and sing forevermore with Christ and all his army on that celestial shore. 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

One night, a sleepy little boy knelt beside my bed. 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
1: With SRN News, I'm Jason Walker. United States and Iran reaching an initial deal to end the war. It would allow for badly needed oil to reach the global market, giving relief somewhat to the economy. Correspondent Luke Garrett.
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0: 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My wallet was colder. I needed a new jacket, but the prices downtown were enough to make a grown man cry. Then I got a tip. Uh-huh. 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Thank you. Goodbye. I stepped inside and immediately knew something wasn't right. 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A leather bomber jacket. Clean, classic. The kind of jacket that says, I've solved three mysteries and look good doing it. I turned over the price tag, and that's when the case cracked wide open. I looked around for security cameras. I checked for hidden microphones. I even looked for the police. Nobody seemed concerned. The cashier just smiled and asked,
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0: For 50 years, Dr. Mickey Carter has preached biblical truths from the Word of God at the Landmark Baptist Church.
1: You're not going to get there because of a catechism or a ceremony of a sprinkling when you were a baby. You're only going to get there by the grace of God through Jesus Christ. He's the way. The Bible says, for by grace are you saved through faith. That not of yourselves, it's a gift of God.
0: Just as God transitioned Israel's leadership from Moses to Joshua, so has He transitioned the leadership of the Landmark Baptist Church from Dr. Mickey Carter to Dr. B.E. Parsons.
2: Turn not from it to the right hand or to the left, that thou mayest prosper whithersoever thou goest.
3: This book of the law shall not depart out of thy mouth,
4: but thou shalt meditate therein day and night, that thou mayest observe to do all according to all that is written therein, for then thou shalt make thy way prosperous.
0: If you visit the Landmark Baptist Church, you will see that the same Spirit of God still flows from that same old pulpit just as it always has.
5: It's not Jesus plus your works. It's Jesus and nothing else. It's not Jesus plus being a good person. No, you got to realize that you are a sinner lost and on your way to hell, and your good works are nothing but filthy rags in the sight of a holy God.
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0: highlighting how negative statements about Islam can quickly escalate into a global reputational crisis. Ken Lorman reporting.
1: Riot police firing tear gas and water cannons in clashes with rioters during a protest Sunday in Geneva against the G7 group of wealthy nations. 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

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Oh, Father, forgive me, hear my plea, and he

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0: That's the head of Homeland Security, Mark Wayne Mullen, who estimates about 450,000 children went missing during the 4 years our southern border was wide open during the Biden-Harris administration under the direction of then Homeland Chief Alejandro Mayorkas. Mullen telling reporters it's believed some of these kids were sexually assaulted.
1: Some of these kids claim that they were raped 600 to 700 times.
0: Laura Winters reporting.
2: A lot of trouble for New York police after the Knicks defeated the Spurs in Game 5 to win the NBA Finals. Multiple people were arrested. This is SRN News. A new look at Catholics in America. Here's correspondent Michael Harrington.
3: It comes from the Pew Research Center, and it examines the faith group that nearly a quarter of the population belongs to. The study finds that the number of Catholics in the U.S. is declining and that more people are leaving Catholicism for Protestant denominations than the other way around. Among those Americans who convert to the Catholic faith, most common reason for doing so is that they have married a Catholic. Michael Harrington reporting.
2: Even with Gay Pride Month celebrations, LGBT advocates are in retreat. There's been a strong backlash in the past few years, especially against the promotion of transgenderism to children. Many states have banned males from competing in female sports. At least 9 states have considered resolutions seeking to, quote, undo legal recognition of same-sex marriage. This is SRN News. Carolina Hurricanes have won the Stanley Cup Championship, suffocating defense in Game 6 to shut down the Vegas Golden Knights. Final there was 3-0. The New York Knicks still celebrating their first NBA championship in 53 years. Point guard Jalen Brunson led the way.
4: Words can't describe it, but I'll say I put a lot of time and effort into trying to be the best player I can be to try and help a team win. Just really thankful I have the organization, the coaching staff, my teammates to have my back every single day. I think that means the most to me.
2: Thousands of rioters battling police officers and security agents in Geneva Sunday. Riot police fired tear gas and water cannons at demonstrators ahead of the G7 summit in France. Officials say more than 80 people arrested. More details, srnnews.com.
5: 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Our title for this message is Why I Give Thanks, a message preached by Dr. Carter back on December 1st, 2019. Our text is found in Psalm 119, verses 57 through 64. That's Psalm 119, 57 through 64. Be sure to stay tuned for the end of the message, where we will be giving you information on how you can receive a CD copy of this message. 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
6: Go to the Psalms with me this morning. Psalms, the longest one. The Psalms I want you to go to is 119. Psalms 119 got 176 verses. And, of course, the whole Bible is supernatural, but you can see the fingerprints of God in this psalm so clearly, so evident. And I want you to go to the 119th psalm, and we're going to start in about verse 57. We're going to read through the 8 verses through 64, and I'm going to kind of use verse 62 for my main text today. I want to talk to you a little bit on the subject, why I give thanks. I'm going to be a little bit personal on it today. Week of Thanksgiving, I hope you did a lot of meditating about what you ought to be thankful for. Count your many blessings, name them one by one, the song says. And I'll tell you something, if you'll count your blessings, a lot of your problems will fly away. We're prone sometimes to count our problems instead of our blessings. No doubt about it. Beginning in the 119th Psalm, pick it up with me in verse 57. Thou art my portion, O Lord. I have said that I would keep thy words. I entreated thy favor with my whole heart. Be merciful unto me according to thy word.

Word. I thought on my ways and turned my feet unto thy testimonies. I made haste and delayed not to keep thy commandments. The bands of the wicked have robbed me, but I have not forgotten thy law. Here's the text I want to kind of park on a little bit, verse 62. At midnight I will rise to give thanks unto thee because of thy righteous judgments. I am a companion of all them that fear thee and of them that keep thy precepts. The earth, O Lord, is full of thy mercy. Teach me thy statutes. If you notice, every verse refers to the word of God. May be called law, may be called statutes, words. But all the way through the 119th Psalm, 176 verses, it's made up of 22 sections. Each of these sections, if you want to see the Hebrew alphabet in the King James Bible, you open it up to the 119th Psalm. In all these sets of eight verses, you'll always have the Hebrew letter as it is written as a letter, and then as it's pronounced as a word. You'll find it in the 119th Psalm. And 22 sections, and mentions the Lord God Jehovah 22 times. Supernatural evidence all the way through on these verses that it's the Word of God that's important. And it's a great one for us to meditate on and think about. I think of this verse 62 here, where it says, at midnight I will rise to give thanks unto thee. Have you ever done that? You know what it is to meet with the Lord in the midnight hour, in the wee hours of the morning sometime? I think probably most of us do. And it's a sweet time when you can feel like it's just you and God. Amen. It's a week of Thanksgiving, a good time for us to thank. You know, thankfulness, Thanksgiving comes from an old Anglo-Saxon word, think, T-H-I-N-K, thankful, F-U-L-L. If you thankful, you'll be thankful. The truth of the matter is, most of the time we are in so much of a hurry to get more, we don't stop and think about what we have. We ought to, amen? And it was a good time. I hope you had a good time with your family this week. We did. We met with family. Some of our families are hurting. Got them on the prayer list and that sort of thing. And some folks met with family, and you'll not be able to meet with those same group next year. Some of them will be going on to heaven. Some of them will already be gone. Maybe you missed some from last year. But what a great thing it is suddenly to stop all the traffic of the world and the busy schedule and say, this is what's important. And take the time that it takes. The 119th Psalm here I chose because it speaks so personally. I want to take this verse where it says, it says here, at midnight I will rise to give thanks. And I got to thinking, Mickey, what are you so thankful about? Well, I don't have time to tell you all today, I'm sure of that. But I make it a little bit personal. I'll just go through some things, and you relate to you, and maybe as I relate to me a little bit, if you will, this morning. To begin with, I'm thankful to God for His care in the past. I want to say something to you. I think a lot about the past. I think about God's protection. See, God has granted me to have long life compared to many. Every now and then I look in the obituary column in the paper and I see one of my friends I graduated with, another one over here, another one over there, and I say, Lord, why them? Why not me? And so I say, Lord, I'm thankful that you give me the health to stay in here and to do what I'm supposed to do. But I think about them. By the grace of God, I've been able to point some of them to the Lord Jesus Christ. And I'm proud of that. I remember one of them one night. I was preaching up in North Florida, and it was late. And I was coming home, and I called home. I think my wife was fixing to go in the hospital the next day, or somebody was. I called home, and she told me. She said, I got a call, and so-and-so is in the hospital. And that was an old buddy. He was an old race car mechanic. He and I were great buddies. We fixed the car up together and all that stuff. And I remember more than one time when I first got saved, I'd say something to him and he'd say this, I'm going to do it when I can live it.
Well, guess what happened? Years rolled by.

And they'll roll by on you because you can't live it until you have it. Until you know Jesus, you can't live for Jesus. You can fake it out. You can think you're doing it, but you're not doing it. You're not earning your way. But that was what he'd say. That particular night when I got back into town, he was in the One Haven Hospital. When I got back into town, it was almost midnight. But instead of going home, I went on over there. I couldn't get in the hospital. It was closed. So I went through the emergency room, and I know my way around. And finally, I got to the floor. And when I got on the floor that he was on and looked down the hall, there was no lights coming under any of the doors but one. I said, that's him. It was. When I walked in there, he was laying flat on his back, looking at the ceiling with all the lights on. I don't need to tell you he was scared. It was major surgery that he was fixing to face. By the grace of God, I was able to go in there and take my New Testament out and show him how Jesus loved him and died for him and how Jesus would live it for him. And he got saved. I want to tell you something. That's wonderful to think about that and to be thankful that you could do that. But I remember when I come into a church, and I was not a churchgoer. I didn't get saved until I was in my early 20s. And I went into a church, and I heard the best news I ever heard in my life. Jesus loved me while I was yet a sinner. I had no doubt about the sinning part. I had no doubt about who I was. But the best news I ever heard, he loved me anyhow. I want to say to you this morning, that's great news still. You say, nobody loves me, Jesus does. But you don't know what I've done, preacher, but Jesus does. And he still loves you. So what the verse says, God commended his love toward us, and that while we were what? Yet sinners. Christ died for us. Wow. Oh, that's the best news I ever heard. I mean, man, that was great. I remember being in the church as a young man. By the time before I got saved, and as I heard the gospel and got saved, the invitation hymn, you hear it here, we sing it all the time. It's hard to get one any better. Just as I am, without one plea. That was me. And that's you, whether you know it or not. You can't plead your own righteousness, your own goodness. That's not going to get you in. You're not going to make it that way. Truth of the matter is, he loved you while you're yet a sinner. Yet a sinner. You know, the Bible says in 1 John 4:19, I believe it is over there. It says, we love him because what? He first loved us. Oh, when you understand that he loves you first. And he sent the Holy Spirit of God. I think in bed he sent the Holy Spirit of God to me to convict me that I was wrong and he was right. That I was a sinner and couldn't save myself. Do you understand that? That truth is from God. He wants you to know that you've come up short. And does that convict you? Would you admit that, Lord, I'm no good for saving myself. The best day I ever had would not count for my righteousness to get me into heaven. Well, I remember getting convicted when I actually heard, and the man I realized had a drinking problem. I think he was probably a good man, but he was hooked on alcohol. I was a youngster, but I remember hearing him sit on the front porch and talk. And I heard just a little bit about the Ten Commandments. I didn't know anything about the Ten Commandments. Do you know anything about the Ten Commandments? Yeah, 10 big ones. God gave them directly to Moses on the mount, remember? Wrote them in fire, wrote them with his own finger. And I remember hearing a few of them quoted, probably by a fellow that loved his bottle. And you know what? They stayed with me. And every now and then it would hit me and convict me. Ten Commandments says, thou shalt not bear false witness. Ten Commandments says, you honor your parents. Next thing I'd know, I'd have a conviction because God's word was written. It was there. And the truth is, I thank the Lord for that. And I want to say, when I did hear the gospel and receive Christ in a church just like this, God flooded my soul with a peace that I've never lost. I was singing a while ago, and I said, thank God he doesn't leave us. He stays. It is a peace that passes understanding. I mean, the understanding can be things are bad, but in the midst of it, you have peace. I remember reading a story. Most of us in school read something about the big rock of Gibraltar. And I remember somebody asked an artist to

paint a picture of peace. And when they got the picture, they thought he'd made a mistake. It was a part of the ocean, and the storm was raging. The clouds was dark, and the lightning was flashing. They said, no, we want a picture of peace. He said, look closer, look closer. And they looked, and there was the big rock of Gibraltar. They said, what? He said, look closer. And they looked, and there was a crevice in the rock, and a little bird was in the crevice, safe from the storm, safe from the lightning. He said, that's a picture of peace. You ever sang the song, Rock of Ages, Cleft for Me? You and I and Jesus, we're in the cleft of the rock. We've got peace when the world is storming all around us. You understand what I'm talking about? Oh, yes. Oh, yes. That's a peace that passeth all understanding. And I thank God when he saved me, he gave me that peace. I still have that peace today. I thank the Lord he called me to serve him. I want to say to you, much of our college is out now for the holiday, but I'd say to them and to any of you, if God calls you to serve him, give him the benefit of the doubt. You can trust him. You can trust him. And you say, I want to see the end of it. No, he won't show you the end of it. But he'll show you step by step by step if you're willing to trust him. Give him the benefit of the doubt. Yeah, I'm thankful to him for the care in the past, even when I didn't know him, that he was watching over me. And certain things I got into and dangers and all the things I could tell, I look back and see hindsight so much better. And I look back and see the hand of God saved me there, and the hand of God saved me there. And I thank him for the care in the past. I thank him also for his love right now in the present. For his love right now. Now. Oh, you say, people, I heard something this week. Preacher, don't you know that folks talk about you? Yeah, I've heard that. I've heard that rumor. Yeah. And some of the things are plumb funny. I told somebody this week, we was having the preacher's meeting, and a bunch of us preachers sitting at the table eating, and one of them I didn't know from nobody, never seen him before, and I heard him speak up, and he said to me, he said, didn't you get this done? Didn't you stop the county from doing this? Didn't you stop the city from doing it? I said, man, I've never heard that. Don't know what you're talking about. But if it was wrong, I was against it. Amen. But I didn't stop it. Maybe somebody worried about what I was going to say or do. I don't know. That kind of rumor and talk. Yeah, I've heard people talk. Bible says, and I argued with God about this when he called me to this church almost 50 years ago, 1 year lacking yet. I said, Lord, that's the town I spun my hot rod tires in. That's the town where the police wrote me a ticket and told me not to do it no more. All that kind of stuff. Lord, you calling me back there to be a pastor? I said, the Bible says a prophet's not without honor, save in his own country. Lord called me anyhow, and it's worked out pretty good by the grace of God. Amen. I know some folks. I had a lady come out. I hadn't been preaching long. She come out the door and shook hands with me. I'd maybe been here 2 years, 3 years, something. And a gray-headed lady, and she said, Mickey. And I looked at her close. She said, I never thought God would make a preacher out of you. I said, no, ma'am, I didn't either. You know who it was? It was my elementary school principal. She paddled the fire out of me and several others. But I want to tell you what, God surprised a lot of folks. Amen. He is the God of surprises sometimes. He can take that somebody else thought was cast aside and never amount to nothing and make something out of it. Amen. I've said this. I know who I am. I'm a nobody, but I know somebody that makes me good as anybody. Amen. That somebody is Jesus. Amen. Yes. Amen. Yes, he saved me, gave me peace, and he even called me to serve him. You know, and he loves me in the present. No matter what anybody says, he loves me in the presence. You know, his love still lasts, still forgives. You say, preacher, you still need forgiveness? Well, ask my wife, and I'll ask yours. Amen?

Somebody said the Pope wouldn't think he was perfect if he was married. Amen. No, we all need forgiveness. Thank God he still has forgiveness, and he still loves us enough to forgive us and start us over. God is not in the business when you trip of pushing you down and stepping on you. I think about the little boy walking with his dad and holding hands, and it was muddy, and it was icy, and it was slick. And the little boy wanted to hold his dad's hand. His dad kept saying, "Let me hold yours." He said, "I'll hold yours, Daddy." Directly his feet went out from under him, and he fell in the mud. He got back up and said, "Okay, Dad, now you can hold my hand." Understand the picture? Let God hold your hand. I've heard folks get up and give a testimony. "I'm holding on to God." You're in bad shape. You're going to slip. Let him hold on to you. He'll never let go. That's the truth of the scripture. Amen. Oh, yes. Oh, yes. I mean, his love is still forgiving me, taking care of me. Listen, folks, I know the flesh is weak. And Bible says the spirit is willing and the flesh is weak, but God helps you go over that flesh when you let him hold you instead of you holding him. Somebody said that, of course, the Bible says here in the Psalms that man's time is 70 or 70 years. And somebody said that when God created everybody, he gave them all the animals and the man, gave them 40-year lifespan. But man began to whine and say it wasn't enough. Not enough. So the horse said, okay, he's whining over there, Lord, I'll give him 10 of mine. So the dog spoke up and said, "Well, I don't think I really need all that 40. And if man's going to whine about it, he can have 10 of mine." And the monkey spoke up and said, "Well, I guess I'll give him 10 of mine." That's why when a man reaches 40, the next 10 years he works like a horse. And the next 10 years he lives like a dog. And the last 10 years he just monkeys around. That makes his 70, amen. I don't think that's true, but some guys might think it is, amen. Some wives might think it is, amen. But the truth of the matter is, God loves us all the way from beginning to end. If it's 70 years, if it's 80, if it's 90, whatever, the Lord is still there. He's still there. Thank God he is. And he loves us in the present as well as in the past. You know, I'm glad though I go on and finish it and say, I'm thankful that he has provision for me in the future. Provision laid up for me in the future. Psalms 37, psalmist said, "I once was young and now I'm old." He said, "I've never seen the righteous forsaken, nor his seed begging bread." What a promise, folks. Psalms 37. Is the calendar getting fulfilled in your life? Is the birthdays coming pretty quick? Are you having trouble getting the driver's license renewed? Are you facing the truth that you could walk up to the calendar and say, "When that date arrives, I probably won't be here"? We could all do that, couldn't we? But you know, if you got the peace of God in your heart and he's providing for you, you can handle that. You can handle that. The truth is, yeah, we were young. Now we're old. But the testimony, I've not seen the righteous forsaken. God's not going to forsake the righteous. And then it says his seed begging. You know what? We grandparents start worrying about our grandkids, don't we? Our seed. How are they going to turn out? Well, the same God that took care of you and I can take care of them. Our job is to introduce them to him and to live for him so they'll see it's real and genuine. And let's have the peace we can trust even the wayward child to the Lord. Amen. Truth of the matter is, there's a promise in the book.

that when they're old, they'll not depart if we raise them in the nurture and admonition of the Lord. I'll tell you, as a pastor, I've dealt with many that wanted to come home after they'd got out in the hog pen and got out in the mud hole and got out in deep trouble. Finally, I wish they'd come home quicker. I wish they'd wake up. I wish they'd never get in the hog pen. But the prodigals are going to keep on doing it. But we that are the fathers need to be home so they can come back to that is stable and that is consistent and that can help them. Yes, we do. God is still able to make provision for the future. I know we're going to have troubles. Job said, man is born under trouble as the sparks fly upward. Yeah, we are. Yeah, there's going to be fears. We're human. There's going to be sickness. Yes, there's going to be death. War, as far as the world scene goes, all of that. But I guess probably you and I that have been here a long time, we probably, if we got any fears that we hadn't turned over to God, it would be for tomorrow. It'd be for the future. But I want to say to you, he's there too. He was there in the past. He's there now. And he'll be in the future. That's his promise. What is it? Philippians 4:19 says, but my God shall supply all of your need according to his riches in glory by Christ Jesus. Listen, you may bankrupt your bank account. Your car may break down. But God's storehouse will never be empty. And he's got provision in it for you and I. Do you trust him that way? As we moved this week into our Thanksgiving season, what a good thing it'd be to just take the Psalms and meditate a little bit. Say, Lord, forgive me for always wanting more. Let me look back and see what I've already got. And see how you've taken care of me. I want to say to you, if you're here and you're unsaved, you don't know the way out because the world don't know the way out. The doctors don't know the way out. The politicians don't know the way out. But Jesus is the way out. He is the way. He said, I'm the way, the truth, and the life. No man cometh to the Father but by me. That's what he said. And he didn't lie to us. He's real. He's genuine. The way out. The way out is to know the Lord Jesus Christ that went to prepare a place for us. I remember, some of you have been there, Coal Mountain up in North Carolina years ago, Corbett family in our church at that time, owned kind of a vacation spot up on top of the hill, old-fashioned log houses and stuff, great place. And Sonia and I were up there more than once, but I remember this particular time. It was used as a youth camp some, so there was a tabernacle, chapel on it. Now, I don't know that particular day, but I had slipped away into the chapel with my Bible, doing a little studying, and just me in the chapel. And I kept hearing a noise. And finally, I looked up into the beams, and there was a sparrow, a bird, little bird, flying around. Somehow, he got in the door when it was open, but now he couldn't get out. He could not find a way out. And he had flown around that building till he was so tired. You could see him when he would land, his wings would just droop down. And I don't know if birds sweat, but it looked like he was. And his mouth was open and he just was hurting. And I just sat there and watched him and I thought, if I could talk bird talk, I'd tell him how to get out. I went and opened the door. But he kept searching for a way out and searching for a way out. And then he'd get so tired, he'd finally settle down. I just sat there and kind of watched him. All of a sudden, he spotted that open door. Man, he was gone. And I want to say to you, you've been circling, you're getting tired, you're drooping down, you can't find the way out. Jesus is the way out. He's an open door. He says in the scripture, I am the door. Have you ever come to him and found your way out? I don't know what you're going through, but he's a way out. He's a way to one day be in heaven with the Lord and reunited with loved ones that's gone ahead of you. But if you don't know him, you keep on trying to do it yourself. One day it's going to be too bad. Too bad. Why don't you come?

0: the Lord Jesus this morning. Do what I did one time when I walked in the church and heard the good news that he loved me while I was yet a sinner. And I came and received the Lord Jesus Christ as my Savior. You can do that this morning. You can leave here knowing I found the way out. It's Jesus. Would you bow your heads with me, please? While our heads are bowed and eyes are closed, how many of you say, "Preacher, I need to find the way out. I've been searching. I've been hurting. I don't have the answer." I'm going to pray in just a moment. Would you slip that hand up and say, "Preacher, think about me when you pray." Yes, thank you. Others, would you just lift that hand? Yes, thank you. Anybody else, just lift your hand before I pray. Let's stand, please. Father, we come to you in prayer. And Lord, we just kind of bragged on Jesus this morning. Just kind of reminisced a little bit, Lord, about your care and your love and your provision for us. And Father, I pray this morning we're going to give an invitation for people to come and find a way out. Receive the Lord Jesus just like I did and like so many in this building did. I pray for them right now. Father, I have no other power except to ask that your Spirit speak to them. It'll be up to them to surrender to your call. Father, as we sing a song here in your house, after preaching from your word, we pray your Spirit would speak to that one that needs Jesus this morning and then not leave here lost. In Jesus' name I ask it. Amen.
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0: is Bill Brinkworth from devotionsfromthebible.com, bringing today's devotion in Hebrews chapter 4. Most know what it is like not to have rest. Constant work and daily activity can leave us tattered, harried, nervous, and without the peace we normally would have. The 9 rests mentioned throughout this chapter speak of a similar feeling one can experience when one does without another type of rest. Most of the references refer to a spiritual rest one has when they have done what the Holy Spirit has shown them to do. They no longer feel convicted, guilty, or oppressed by their conscience. The rests referred to in this chapter are the rest God took after He created all our universe, the rest one has when they are saved and have peace within their spiritual hearts, and the eternal rest all believers will one day have when they spend eternity with Jesus. Until a believer goes to eternal rest, he is to work to please God. The guidebook to lead one through a life that pleases God is the Word of God, our Bible. This book is not just any book. It has all God wants us to know. It is preserved, pure, exactly how He dictated it to men who penned it. It is the only recorded means of knowing God's mind and will. Here are 5 of the reasons the Word of God should be relied on and trusted as we prepare for eternal rest. It is quick. Quick means living. It is not a dead book. It is the living Word of God that will direct us in His paths. It is powerful. No other book ever written has convicted and changed lives as the Word of God has. It can transform us into Christians God desires us to be. It is sharp. No matter how tough an individual is, the Bible's cutting words can speak the truth to any man's conscience and soul. Its truths will expose the real us. It pierces. It can penetrate through the outer hardness of any man and speak to their inner soul. Obeying it will help make us a new creature in Christ. It helps one discern truths from lies, exposes falsehood, and shows the reality as God sees them. The only way anyone will have rest in this life, and the one to come, is to follow the guidance of God's Word. Obedience to it is the secret to living a successful, restful Christian life. I encourage you to read Hebrews chapter 4 yourself in your King James Bible, or from the complete transcript of this message at www.devotionsfromthebible.com. 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

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Through the fleeting years, all things must surely end. 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

0: American Family News, I'm Rusty Pugh. Right now, President Trump is on his way to France for the G7 summit just hours after securing a peace deal with Iran. The deal, expected to be signed in Switzerland on Friday, allowing for mine removal in the Strait of Hormuz. Stage one of this deal includes reopening the strait, while stage two reshapes power in the Middle East, limiting Tehran's weapons capabilities. Vice President J.D. Vance.
1: And after the Israelis struck Beirut, we were very worried, and we saw a lot of evidence that the Iranians were going to launch a large number of missiles at the Israelis. With our communication with them over the course of getting to this signed peace deal, they assured us that they were not going to respond to the Israelis, and they were going to sign this agreement and get to peace. Now, of course, you always have to verify these things, and we know that there are a lot of people in the Middle East who do not want to make this deal happen.
0: Correspondent Trey Yingst says Vance is talking about Israel.
2: Yes. There are many Israelis officials here in Tel Aviv and Jerusalem that do not want this deal because they believe it doesn't address what they are concerned most about. But the president and members of the administration have tried to tell the Israelis, look, this ultimately is going to address Iran's nuclear program. And privately, Israeli officials talking to Fox News over the past several weeks agreed they also want a deal. They want the right deal. And we are still waiting to get the final language of this agreement, but broadly, it is going to open the Strait of Hormuz, and it will ultimately address Iran's nuclear ambitions.
0: Overnight, British Prime Minister Keir Starmer announcing the UK will be banning social media for those under the age of 16, following in the footsteps of other countries.
3: This is very significant for our country. It is about protecting children. And I'm absolutely clear that a ban is the right outcome. The features that we know are harmful to children, that don't make them happy and don't make them safe, that is where we've drawn the line, and that's what this ban is all about.
0: 12 people are dead in a plane crash just south of Kansas City, including 11 skydivers and the pilot. The plane crashed shortly after takeoff from Butler Memorial Airport, about an hour south of Kansas City. Officials are working to try to identify the victims. State lawmaker Mark Alford says family members witnessed the crash from the airport.
4: I think some of these were first-time skydivers preparing to skydive in a tandem formation. Not a lot of them, my understanding, were experienced, but just getting to enjoy God's green earth and then have something like this turn so tragic while potentially other family members were watching, it's tragic.
0: The head of an immigration enforcement think tank says the recent violence in Belfast, Northern Ireland, illustrates that people are fed up with foreigners being treated preferentially over the native-born citizens.
5: Once again, an Islamic immigrant from a third-world country committed a violent act, wielding a knife and slashing a 40-year-old citizen, sending him to the hospital with serious wounds. The alleged perpetrator from Sudan was remanded into custody and arrested on suspicion of attempted murder. In the wake of the attack, violence broke out across Belfast, with homes and vehicles set on fire. Authorities say masked men set fire to several homes they believed housed illegal immigrants. Mark Krikorian is executive director of the Center for Immigration Studies. He is not surprised at the reaction.
6: No, not surprised at all. Obviously, violence is bad in a democratic system, but a lot of these people have concluded, and I think with some justification, that they're not in a democratic system any longer, that it doesn't matter what they think, that the people in charge don't care what the public thinks.
5: Krikorian thinks it should be a signal to the people in charge.
6: That the current situation where foreigners are treated preferentially over the native-born is not sustainable. And if people in charge, the governing institutions, as well as other leadership classes, the media, academia, the rest of them, if they want to preserve a relatively stable, relatively peaceful democratic system, they have to respond to this concern on the part of the people.
5: I'm Chad Groening.
0: More news online at AFN.net. I'm Rusty Pugh.

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1: And I'm David Sawyer.
0: And it is Monday, June 15th, 12 minutes after 7 in the morning. Hope you're having a marvelous Milkshake Monday. I don't know. Whatever. Hope you're having a great day wherever you are. Praise the Lord. Well, it's always a good Meatloaf Monday, though. I'll tell you what.
1: Yeah, meatloaf is always good.
0: You're not kidding. How you doing, buddy?
1: I'm doing pretty good. How are you?
0: I'm doing great. Well, today's the first day of our Father's Day giveaway.
1: Yep.
0: So when you hear Opie and Andy, you'll hear Opie say, "Hi, Pong," and then Andy will say, "Call the man." Just be the ninth caller. Give us a call. Pay attention to that kind of stuff. Of course, the telephone number is
1: 863-422-9583.
0: That is the only telephone number you can call for this contest. What's that number?
1: It's 863-422-9583.
0: Yes, sir. Praise the Lord. And, man, you know what? Let me just, for the fun, we're going to click this clicker here.
2: 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When a contest begins on Gospel 90.3, there will be a number announced as to which caller gets a chance to participate in the contest. Gospel 90.3 is not responsible if the caller cannot get through to or is disconnected from Gospel 90.3's phone system. All callers should assume that when their call is answered, it will be broadcasted over the air. Callers must be 16 years or older to participate, unless the contest is specifically designed for kids. There is a limit of one winner per household per contest on Gospel 90.3. No immediate family members of Gospel 90.3 staff are eligible to participate.
0: What?
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1: Amen. We'll probably just ship it to you. It's an Amazon gift card, so we'll be glad to ship it to you. And so, you know, when you hear Opie and Andy sometime in the next couple hours or whatever. And then, of course, Dave Strickland will be here a little later on today, and he'll be doing the same thing as well. And it's going to be fun. You're going to love it. You're going to love it. Praise the Lord. Amen. Well, let's see here. We've done a little business. We talked about our giveaway. Did we give the weather forecast?
2: We did not.
1: Let's give the weather forecast. It's a beautiful morning already. I can see the sun coming through the windows of the old Landmark Tower. It's a great day. Why don't you tell us what it's going to be?
2: Well, it's currently 77 degrees, and it looks like today's going to be clouds, you know, a little bit of sunshine, a little bit of clouds, and then scattered thunderstorms developing in the afternoon with a high of 95 degrees, and then 40% chance of rain, and then tonight, cloudy skies early, followed by partial clearing in the afternoon. Low of 75 degrees.
1: Not bad at all. Praise the Lord.
2: Nope.
1: Well, you know, I was thinking about Brother O'Brien up in Ohio, and I just saw that we've got a Chuck Wagon Gang song all lined up. And this one's a good one. Little upbeat. What will I wear? So let's get that going. What do you say,
2: Mike? Let's do it.
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0: Amen. The King James boys opening up our prayer time, buddy. Amen. It's praying time, so let's get that started. You want to get it started, buddy?
1: Yes, sir. Let's pray. Dear Heavenly Father, Lord God, we just come before you, and we just thank you, Lord, for another day and for grace and mercy, Lord, that you bestow upon us. Amen. Lord, I pray for just all the kids that showed up at BBS, yes, Lord, this last week, Lord. I pray that you work in their hearts, Lord, and hopefully they show up at camp too, Lord, and just do a mighty work in their lives, Lord. And if any of them maybe got away without getting saved, Lord, I pray that during camp they get saved, Lord, and their lives are changed, and maybe their parents get saved as well, Lord. And I pray, Lord, for all the leaders at Landmark and Pastor Parsons and his wife and kids, Lord. I pray that you build a hedge of protection around them, Lord, and just encourage them today and bless them today, Lord. It's the same with Brother Revel, Lord, and his wife and the kids that he's fostering, Lord. I pray you just build a hedge of protection around them, Lord. And I pray, and Lord, I lift up Brother Bob, Lord, today. Seems like he's not doing too well, and Lord, I pray that you just heal him and just be with him and comfort him and just help him to have a pain-free day, Lord. And Lord, I lift up the college students, Lord, as they're on summer break, Lord. I pray that you just encourage them today and just help them to serve you, Lord. Continue to serve you and not take a break from you, Lord. And Lord, I pray for the camps coming up and for all the missionaries all around the world and Bible preaching pastors all around the world. I pray you encourage them, Lord, and you bless their ministries, Lord, Father. And I pray, Lord, Lord, I just pray for just all these things, Lord. I pray in Jesus' name. Amen.
0: Heavenly Father, we continue in prayer, Lord. We just love you. We thank you for another day to be able to just wake up and breathe your air, Lord. I do have a special prayer request, as David said, for Bob Pollen, Lord. You would just take care of him. We miss him here in the studio, Lord, and I just pray for him, Lord. I'm praying, Father God, that they will be able to get him on this liver list, Lord, and be able to get a new liver with a portal vein that he desperately needs, Lord. You would just take care of that, Lord, and just praying, Lord, that you would just help him with that, Lord. They did open it up, and possibly he will be able to get this liver, Lord, and I just pray, Father God, you work that out, and I pray, Father God, that you would just be with him and his family, Lord, help him to have just be feeling well today, Lord, and I just pray, Lord, that you would just take care of these things. Of course, we're praying for Brother Scotty Drake and so many folks on our prayer list, Lord. I'm praying for our listeners right now. Maybe there's someone out there who just turned Gospel 90.3 on, Lord, and I pray, Father God, that you that would just speak to their hearts, Lord, about trusting Christ as their Savior today, Lord. Maybe there's just somebody who's listening right now within the sound of my voice and not trusted Christ or even know what that means. Lord, I pray that today they would trust Jesus as their Savior. They can give us a call, and we'll be glad to tell them how to trust Jesus as their Savior today. I pray, Lord, you would be with our listeners heading to work and maybe just going to different places, Lord, that you would bless them. Give people a safe summer, Lord, maybe vacations or whatever folks are doing. Please take care of them, and I pray for them, Lord. Of course, we're praying for travel mercies for our pastor, Barry Parsons, as he's away, Lord. I just praying for camp that's coming up, Lord. I thank you for a good VBS. And of course, Lord, I just praise you and thank you for all you do. And just for another day, for the sunshine outside, Lord, and just so many blessings that you give to us as Christians, Lord. I just praise you and thank you. I pray for our president and our government leaders, our first responders, police officers, and our troops around the world. Thank you for all you do. Pray these things in Jesus' name. Amen.
1: Amen.
0: Okay, buddy. So let's close this out with Across the Miles and the Rochesters. Amen.

0: Rogers across the miles, closing out our prayer time. What are you breaking over there?
1: I don't know. Everything.
0: Oh, my goodness. There we go. Just tearing stuff apart. Well, praise the Lord. It is our request time. Brother Butler gave us a call already, and we're going to get his requests in very shortly. But if you've got a request...
1: If you have a request, you can call us at 863-422-9583, or you can text 863-420-5085.
0: Amen. Yep, we'd love to hear from you. It'd be a blessing to hear from you one way or the other. And also, keep listening for Opie and Andy. And yep. Today's the first day for that. And, man, you got 10 chances this week. So I think that that ought to give you a chance to get a gift card from Amazon. And that's always handy, man. I mean, who can't use a gift card from somewhere like that? So, okay. Yeah. Well, let's get the music going here. We're going to start this out with My Name is Lazarus. Then we're going to get your requests. And we'd love to hear from you. Let's get this going right here.

0: 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We now have our ninth caller.
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0: I just heard this funny joke. It's a great joke.
1: Are you living your life to please God?
0: You won't believe how funny this is. No, I really shouldn't tell this kind of joke. But it's so funny. No. I can't tell you.
1: Or are you living to please others?
0: Okay. Pretend it's not me telling the joke, okay? You're going to love this.
1: Is your love for God only worth a joke? A message from Lifeline Productions. 1-800-52-FUNNY at lifelinepro.com.
2: 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We now have our ninth caller.

0: Praise the Lord. Yes, sir. He lives in me. Lois in India. Well, we're coming in because we want you to know that we've got a winner.
1: Yep, we have our ninth caller, and he was Ron Bird from Lake Wales, Florida.
0: Amen. Praise the Lord. And, you know, just so you know, maybe you're far away. 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Don't be afraid to give us a call when you hear that, because you know, with everything going on, we take the ninth caller, and there's a little bit of a delay here at the station, and so on and so forth. There's still a chance that you could win wherever you may be. We've had people from out of state many a times win here on the Good Morning Show and on a lot of our contests. So just, you know, don't be afraid to give us a call. It's fun calling. It's fun being part of the action. So, amen. And that's a $25 Amazon gift card.
1: Yep.
0: That's the nice thing about the Amazon gift card, you can use that anywhere. So on Amazon. So
1: good stuff. Yeah, amen.
0: Okay, well, we're going to get the music going. Come and Get Me, Amen, by the Amen Quartet here on Gospel 90.3 FM's
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0: And what does that mean?
1: So the Magna Carta was, I think it basically was the document to have basically, what's the name of those things? I'm trying to think of the guys, kind of like the governors or whatever of England. I'm trying to think of the name of what they call them by. I can't think of it. But anyways, they all signed basically to have like a peace and, okay, you know, and all that.
0: So. All right. I got one for you. 1667, French physician Jean-Baptiste Denis performed the first recorded human blood transfusion. Well, that's kind of cool. But not only that, the most important thing that Denny's did was open a restaurant. You know, I just think that's cool. So, you know,
1: I think that's I think that's a different Denny's.
0: Oh, it's not the same? Oh, I thought it was. All right. Okay. What else you got?
1: Let's see here. In 1775, Congress votes to have George Washington lead the Continental Army.
0: Amen. So pretty cool. Amen. In 1836, Arkansas was admitted as the 25th state. So
1: that's cool. Yes, I lived in Arkansas, Northwest Arkansas.
0: Did you? No kidding. I got one for you. 1844, Charles Goodyear receives a patent on vulcanized rubber. So he was that was one of the first. Before then, they were making rubber from trees and stuff.
1: Oh, yeah.
0: And now this is the vulcanized rubber that was hardened and was able to be used for tires.
1: That's cool.
0: Yeah.
1: And let's see here. In 1846, the U.S.-Canadian border established west of the Rocky Mountains.
0: Okay.
1: It was called the Oregon Treaty. Signed the Oregon Treaty.
0: Okay. And I got the last one here. In 1822, settlers along the St. John's River renamed their community from Crawford to Jacksonville. That's up here in Florida, in Jacksonville, in honor of Florida's first military governor, Andrew Jackson. And then it says here, who never visited Jacksonville.
1: Oh, man. That's funny.
0: It's kind of weird, but all right. Well, praise the Lord. Okay. Well, I want to congratulate our winner of our Father's Day contest for today, this morning's winner, anyhow. So who's that, buddy?
1: Yep, it was Ron Bird from Lake Wales, Florida.
0: Okay, Ron. Congratulations to you, buddy. And this afternoon, you can be a winner as well.
1: So yeah, you got another chance.
0: Yeah. During the Daily Manna Show between 11 and 125, right before Unshackled comes on. So, yeah. So that's happening. You got that going for you. Amen. So, all right. Well, we're going to get the music going on this one more time on this last half hour. Yeah. No, it's not the last half hour. Let's just get the music going. He Is Mine by the LBC Marksman here on Gospel 90.3 FM's
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Hi, I'm Attorney Dean Brunetti. In Hebrews 13, verse 5, we read, "Let your conversation be without covetousness, and be content with such things as ye have. For he hath said, I will never leave thee nor forsake thee." We all have our good times and bad when it comes to money. I remember as a student my wife looking in the pantry to find only 2 cans of green beans on the shelf. That is all we had for dinner. But at the same time, I remember abundance. If you would have only seen that moment of 2 cans of green beans on the shelf, you might think, what a horrible life. But I can say without hesitation, what God provides is always enough. God is good all the time. And remember, all the time, God is good.

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0: We got a little bit after 8:30 here on the Good Morning Show. My name is David Sawyer.
1: My name's Doug Auchus. Almost our patriotic time, buddy.
0: Yep.
1: On this 250th anniversary of the United States. Good stuff, man. Amen. Praise the Lord. Yep. Man, oh man, we had that flag presented at the church yesterday. That was kind of cool. Really beautiful flag.
0: Yeah.
1: So, but yeah. All right. Well, let's get the stuff going before patriotic time. What do you say?
0: Let's do it.
1: Okay. We've got a men's group here that played at the Landmark Baptist Church for quite a while ago, and it's called That Very Moment. Here on Gospel 90.3 FM's
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0: You just heard the churchman. Thank you for sending your son.
1: Amen. Good stuff right there. That means it's our patriotic time, the time of day when we want to salute all those who have served.
0: All those who are currently serving.
1: And those future servicemen and women who have signed that dotted line. You know who you are. We want to thank you for your service.
0: We want to thank you for your commitment to our country.
1: That's right, my patriotic friend. We want to salute you.
0: Salute.
1: Okay, we're going to get this started. This is a good one here. Statue of Liberty. We're going to get this going. This is Jose Young here on Gospel 90.3 FM's
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1: Patriotic time.

Americans, the how and the why of our beloved republic are so much better known and understood than the who. The United States of America was born in 1776, but it was conceived 169 years before that. The earliest settlers had watered the New World with much sweat. They had built substantial holdings for themselves, for their families. And when the time came to separate themselves from a tyranny an ocean away, at best it meant starting all over again after the ravages of war. Researching what you're about to hear gave a whole new dimension to my reverence for our nation's first citizens. All others of the world's revolutions, before and since, were initiated by men who had nothing to lose. Nothing to lose. Our founders had everything to lose and nothing to gain, except one thing. Hello, Americans. I'm Paul Harvey. You remember the cherry tree fiction. A long time after you have forgotten the more earth-shaking history-making episodes in the life of George Washington, you have misplaced in your memory the details of Ben Franklin's statesmanship, but you remember his flying a kite. Joyce Kilmer was a great military hero. But the only thing you personally recall about him is his poetic tribute to trees. Maybe of this current decade, that which will be remembered best will not be its wars and its moon rockets or its crumbling frontiers or the giants who lived and died. Maybe all that'll survive to linger in the day-by-day vocabulary of generations yet unborn may be the songs of a Memphis minstrel or the reincarnation of electric automobiles. But for any eve of the 4th of July, I, Paul Harvey, do herewith bequeath unto you something to remember. You may not be able to quote one line from the Declaration of Independence at this moment. Henceforth, you'll always be able to quote at least one line. It's in the last paragraph where you will recall when I remind you. It says, "We mutually pledge to each other our lives, our fortunes, and our sacred honor." In the Pennsylvania State House that's now called Independence Hall in Philadelphia, the best men from each of the colonies sat down together. This was a very fortunate hour in our nation's history, one of those rare occasions in the lives of men when we had greatness to spare. These were men of means, well-educated. 24 were lawyers and jurists. 9 were farmers, owners of large plantations. On June 11, a committee sat down to draw up a Declaration of Independence. We were going to tell the British fatherland, no more rule by redcoats. Below the dam of ruthless foreign rule, the stream of freedom was running shallow and muddy. And we were going to light a fuse to dynamite that dam. This pact, as Burke later put it, was a partnership between the living and the dead and the yet unborn. There was no bigotry. There was no

demagoguery in this group. All had shared hardships. Jefferson finished a draft of the document in 17 days. Congress adopted it in July, and so much is familiar history. But now, King George III had denounced all rebels in America as traitors. Punishment for treason was hanging. The names now so familiar to you from the several signatures on that Declaration of Independence, the names were kept secret for 6 months for each knew the full meaning of that magnificent last paragraph in which his signature pledged his life, his fortune, and his sacred honor. 56 men placed their names beneath that pledge. 56 men knew when they signed that they were risking everything. They knew if they won this fight, the best they could expect would be years of hardship in a struggling nation. And if they lost, they'd face a hangman's rope. But they signed the pledge. And here is the documented fate of that gallant 56. Carter Braxton of Virginia, wealthy planter, trader, saw his ships swept from the seas. To pay his debts, he lost his home and all of his properties and died in rags. Thomas Lynch Jr., who signed that pledge, was a third-generation rice grower, aristocrat, large plantation owner. After he signed, his health failed. His wife and he set out for France to regain his failing health. Their ship never got to France, was never heard from again. Thomas McKean of Delaware was so harassed by the enemy that he was forced to move his family 5 times in 5 months. He served in Congress without pay, his family in poverty and in hiding. Vandals looted the properties of Ellery and Clymer and Hall and Gwinnett and Walton and Hayward and Rutledge and Middleton. Thomas Nelson, Jr. of Virginia, raised $2 million on his own signature to provision our allies, the French fleet. After the war, he personally paid back the loans, wiped out his entire estate, and he was never reimbursed by his government. In the final battle for Yorktown, he, Nelson, urged General Washington to fire on his, Nelson's, own home, which was occupied by Cornwallis. It was destroyed. Thomas Nelson, Jr. had pledged his life, his fortune, and his sacred honor. The Hessians seized the home of Francis Hopkinson of New Jersey. Francis Lewis had his home and everything destroyed, his wife imprisoned. She died within a few months. Richard Stockton, who signed that declaration, was captured, mistreated, his health broken to the extent that he died at 51. His estate was pillaged. Thomas Hayward Jr. was captured when Charleston fell. John Hart was driven from his wife's bedside while she was dying. Their 13 children fled in all directions for their lives. His fields and grist mill were laid waste. For more than a year, he lived in forests and caves and returned home after the war to find his wife dead, his children gone, his properties gone. And he died a few weeks later of exhaustion and a broken heart. Lewis Morris saw his land destroyed, his family scattered. Philip Livingston died within a few months from the hardships of the war. John Hancock, history remembers best due to a quirk of fate rather than anything he stood for, that great sweeping signature attesting to his vanity, towers over the others, one of the wealthiest men in New England. And yet he stood outside Boston one terrible night of the war, and he said, "Burn Boston, though it makes John Hancock a beggar, if the public good requires it." So he too lived up to the pledge. Of the 56, few were long to survive. 5 were captured by the British and tortured before they died. 12 had their homes from Rhode Island to Charleston sacked, looted, occupied by the enemy, or burned. 2 lost their sons in the army. 1 had 2 sons captured. 9 of the 56 died in the war from its hardships or from its more merciful bullets. I don't know what impression you had of the men who met that summer in Philadelphia. But I think it's important that we remember this about them. They were not poor men. They were not wild-eyed pirates. These were men of means. They were rich men.

most of them, and had enjoyed much ease and luxury in their personal living. Not hungry men, certainly not terrorists, not irresponsible malcontents, not fanatical incendiaries. These men were prosperous men, wealthy landowners. They were substantially secure in their prosperity. They had everything to lose. But they considered liberty, and this is as much as I shall say of it, they had learned that liberty is so much more important than security, that they pledged their lives, their fortunes, and their sacred honor. And they fulfilled their pledge. They paid the price. And freedom was born.

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1: American Family News, I'm Musty Pugh. The Strait of Hormuz is set to reopen under a new agreement as the United States and Iran continue peace talks. Trey Yingst has more.
2: After more than 100 days in a state of war, there is an agreement between the United States and Iran. President Trump posting on True Social overnight saying, quote, the great deal will bring peace and security to the whole region. Many presidents have tried to make peace with Iran and all have failed before me. The leaders of the region have, for the first time, found a president who can help them achieve real peace. With the opening of the strait, upon the signing of the deal on Friday, for purposes of mine removal, oil will flow on both ends again for the region and the world. A signing ceremony is set to take place on Friday in Geneva, Switzerland.
1: Former NSC Chief of Staff under President Trump, Alex Gray, says this deal will ensure that Iran does not have a nuclear weapon.
3: I actually think yesterday was President Trump's birthday, but the gift ended up being his gift to the world and to the American people with this deal. Everything we've seen about this deal so far, and granted we don't have all the information yet, but everything we've seen indicates we will never see in our lifetime an Iranian nuclear weapon. And the reason for that is the president has determined since 2015, when he first entered national politics, that he would not permit that to happen. And he has shown the Iranian terror regime that he is willing to use force in a very decisive way to prevent that from happening.
1: A private plane carrying skydivers has crashed in Missouri. Ashley Strohmeyer reports.
4: Private plane crashed shortly after taking off yesterday morning at Butler Memorial Airport, which is about an hour south of Kansas City. So the FAA says the plane landed in a field, killing everyone on board. Crews are still working to identify the 12 victims and then find out what exactly led to that crash. Highway officials suspect power issues could have forced the pilot to make an emergency landing. The flight was carrying passengers preparing for a skydive, with some of the family members at the airport witnessing that fiery crash.
1: The Trump administration added a special fraud division within the Department of Justice back in January to uncover massive nationwide fraud. It's called the National Fraud Enforcement Division, and it's led by Assistant Attorney General Colin McDonnell, who says they will put a stop to this ongoing issue of fraud.
5: It will be a comprehensive program that we build that's singular focus is to protect the American taxpayer and to ensure that the robbing of the American purse ends.
1: The recent controversy over the list of religions recognized by the U.S. military has given rise to a debate. Is the Mormon faith part of Christianity? More from Steve Jordahl.
6: Secretary of War Pete Hegseth reduced the number of religions recognized by the Pentagon from more than 200 to just above 30. As the list was being compiled, Utah Senator Mike Lee took issue with the fact that Mormonism wasn't considered a part of Christianity. Calvary South Denver pastor emeritus Gino Geraci says it isn't.
7: The real problem is that the Jesus of the Latter-day Saints is not the Jesus of historical biblical Christianity. That isn't for the purpose of antagonizing, alienating, or disrespecting LDS members. It's just simply a fact.
6: He says the LDS Church itself affirms that they're not Orthodox historical Christians.
7: It was Joseph Smith and his followers that began to lay out and outline how they are different.
6: Geraci says the differences surround who God is and the person and work of Christ. They believe, for example, God the Father, Jesus Christ, and the Holy Ghost are three distinct beings and that they possess glorified physical bodies.
7: Mormonism has more gods than Hinduism, because they believe in polytheism. There's a mother goddess, according to Mormonism. God used to be a man on another planet, that according to Mormon doctrine.
6: In addition to the Bible, Mormons regard several other books as scripture, including the Book of Mormon, Doctrine and Covenants, and Pearl of Great Price. They also believe men can become gods and rule their own planets. I'm Steve Jordahl.
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8: We got a little after 9 a.m. here on the Good Morning Show. My name's Doug Otches.
9: And I'm David Sawyer. And let's get to the weather. Looks like today we're going to have partly cloudy skies and then afternoon showers with a high of 95 degrees, 40% chance of rain, and then tonight cloudy skies with a low of 75 degrees.
8: Not bad at all. I think it's time we get straight to the morning brief and a good sheriff.
10: Okay.
8: Okay.
10: So here's the deal. This man's moving into a house, so he hires two men in a truck.
8: Oh, two men in a truck.
10: And two men in a truck are moving items in and out, and all of a sudden, a third guy shows up. Well, the two men in a truck think the third guy is like someone they hired to help them, in addition to the movers. So the guy wanders in the house, wanders around, goes into the kitchen, gets him a cup of coffee, and he looks pretty well stoned. This is Joshua Stratton, he's 35. That's right, it was two men in a truck. They didn't realize it was two men in a truck and one stoner on his feet. They just wandered in the house. The owner recognized, hey, I didn't hire this dude. What's he doing here? And threw him out. So remember this. If you've had too much narcotics, and any is too much, you can end up in jail.
8: There you go.
10: So we had one guy in a car to go to jail. Have a good day.
8: Two men in a truck and one guy in a car heading to jail. Praise the Lord. Oh, my goodness. Okay. Well, you know, it's just kind of weird. You better know who's coming in and out of your house.
9: Yeah, that's scary.
8: That's something. Okay, buddy. Well, we're going to get the music going on this last half hour of the Good Morning Show. Living in the palace and dining with the king here with the Amen Quartet.
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0: You just heard I'm Standing on a Solid Rock by the Tribute Quartet.
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Now, what you've brought me today is truly remarkable. 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

0: days. Notice the subtle coffee stain from circa 2012.
1: Wow, is it worth a lot?
0: 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But tell me, where did you actually acquire it?
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0: That was I Don't My God Can Do It by the LBC Marksman.
1: Amen. Good stuff right there. Well, we're going to give you a little bit of the program and lineup for today. So what do we got?
0: Well, coming up next, we have Christian Womanhood with Mrs. Loretta Walker.
1: Amen. Good stuff. At 10 o'clock, Family Altar Program. Be here with Brother Lester Roloff.
0: Yep. And then at 11, we have the Daily Manna Show with Dave Strickland.
1: Amen. And that's when you'll be listening for Opie and Andy to say...
0: Call the man.
1: Call the man. Yes, sir. And be listening for that. Be the ninth caller at our telephone number, and you can be the winner of the Amazon gift card.
0: Yeah, $25 Amazon gift card.
1: Amen. Good stuff right there. And then, of course, what else we got? We're going to close everything out with...
0: At 9 p.m., we have the Landmark Hour with Dr. Mickey Carter.
1: The best preaching north, southeast, and west of the Pecos. We're going to leave you with this. This is the day that the Lord hath made. Go and do something wonderful and tell somebody about Jesus, won't you?
0: Amen.
1: Have a great day, folks.

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2: 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Today's good news verse of the day comes from Psalm 62, verse 8. Trust in Him at all times, ye people. Pour out your heart before Him. God is a refuge for us. Selah. That's Psalm 62, verse 8, our good news verse for today.
3: And your weather forecast for today, we have a mix of clouds and sun, then scattered thunderstorms developing this afternoon with a high of 95 degrees, 40% chance of rain, and then tonight, cloudy early, then some clearing expected late in the afternoon with a low of 76 degrees. 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
4: 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Hosted by veteran ladies conference speaker and the editor of Christian Womanhood magazine, Mrs. Loretta Walker. The closer a woman's heart is to the heart of God, the better able she is to thrive in her relationships with others. In that spirit, here's the host of CW Today, Mrs. Loretta Walker.
5: I read somewhere recently that human beings, which I'm one, have 6,000 thoughts a day. Isn't that remarkable? I'm sorry to say for some, the thoughts are more negative than positive. And that's what I'd like to talk to you today about. I've read that suicide is among the top 10 causes of death in the U.S. 1,010 people around the world each day take their life. That is sad, very sad. Depression is a state of unhappiness which carries a sense of hopelessness. There seems to be no way out of the difficulties you face. This despair gives rise to a loss of perspective, feelings of apathy, and the desire to withdraw from people and from life in general. Even the psalmist had times when he was very down. Psalm 88, 2-4. Let my prayer come before thee, incline thine ear unto my cry, for my soul is full of troubles, and my life draweth nigh unto the grave. I am counted with them that go down into the pit. I am as a man that hath no strength. Isn't that true? When you're depressed, you have no strength. Psalm 55, 1 and 2. Give ear to my prayer, O God, and hide not thyself from my supplication. Attend unto me and hear me. I mourn in my complaint and make a noise. He said, don't hide from me, God. That's how you feel when you are depressed. Psalm 55, 4 through 8. My heart is sore pained within me, and the terrors of death are fallen upon me. Fearfulness and trembling are come upon me, and horror hath overwhelmed me. And I said, oh, that I had wings like a dove, for then I would fly away and be at rest. Lo, then would I wander far off and remain in the wilderness, Selah. I would hasten my escape from the windy storm and tempest. Psalm 69, 1 through 4.

0: wrongfully are mighty, then I restored that which I took not away. He's another example of a part of depression. You think everybody's against you. Everybody's your enemy. But the Bible also teaches in Proverbs 18:14 that the spirit of a man will sustain his infirmity, but a wounded spirit who can bear? You know, if you really stop and think a moment, depression could be about how we view life. Now, I got to say this. I understand that Shelley Hamilton has a new book about God is always only good that I haven't gotten yet, but I'm going to plan on getting it because I hear it's about mental illness. Some people that suffer with depression a lot could very well be suffering from this depression because of imbalances in the brain and mental illness. It's an illness just like cancer and diabetes and all that. So if you have constant depression and are down, you ought to go to a doctor and see if there's something wrong. But if you can't find a doctor and they make you feel like you're a hypochondriac, find somebody, a doctor that you know cares. That's how we felt the other day whenever my husband, he's got a problem in his back. And we found a doctor in Springfield, Missouri, and we could not get in there to see the doctor, but we were able to work it out for Kevin to have a telephone appointment with him. And he made us feel like he cared about Kevin as an individual. That's the kind of doctor you want to find. But if you don't have something wrong in mental illness, causes of depression could be a traumatic event like a death, divorce, bankruptcy. A lady lost her husband and wanted to just hibernate in the house. She convinced herself that nobody wanted her or cared. It could be a buildup of problems and difficulties. You know, I talked recently with someone who had three major disappointments and starting having panic attacks. You know, depression is a serious thing, but do be careful that it's not caused by your view of life. Work on your view of life. Try to keep your spirit up by looking on the bright side of life. That's all you can do. Yep, what are you doing with those 6,000 thoughts? Are you dwelling on the negative? Are you dwelling on things that are going to make you feel put down and depress you? I'm asking you, look on the brighter side of life. Rejoice in the Lord always. And again, I say rejoice.
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1: American Family News, I'm Rusty Pugh. The Strait of Hormuz is set to reopen under a new agreement as the United States and Iran continue peace talks. Trey Yinkst has more.
2: After more than 100 days in a state of war, there is an agreement between the United States and Iran. President Trump posting on Truth Social overnight saying, quote, the great deal will bring peace and security to the whole region. Many presidents have tried to make peace with Iran and all have failed before me. The leaders of the region have, for the first time, found a president who can help them achieve real peace. With the opening of the strait, upon the signing of the deal on Friday, for purposes of mine removal, oil will flow on both ends again for the region and the world. A signing ceremony is set to take place on Friday in Geneva, Switzerland.
1: Former NSC Chief of Staff under President Trump, Alex Gray, says this deal will ensure that Iran does not have a nuclear weapon.
3: I actually think yesterday was President Trump's birthday, but the gift ended up being his gift to the world and to the American people with this deal. Everything we've seen about this deal so far, and granted we don't have all the information yet, but everything we've seen indicates we will never see in our lifetime an Iranian nuclear weapon. And the reason for that is the president has determined since 2015, when he first entered national politics, that he would not permit that to happen. And he has shown the Iranian terror regime that he is willing to use force in a very decisive way to prevent that from happening.
1: A private plane carrying skydivers has crashed in Missouri. Ashley Strohmeyer reports.
4: Private plane crashed shortly after taking off yesterday morning at Butler Memorial Airport, which is about an hour south of Kansas City. So the FAA says the plane landed in a field, killing everyone on board. Crews are still working to identify the 12 victims and then find out what exactly led to that crash. Highway officials suspect power issues could have forced the pilot to make an emergency landing. The flight was carrying passengers preparing for a skydive, with some of the family members at the airport witnessing that fiery crash.
1: The Trump administration added a special fraud division within the Department of Justice back in January to uncover massive nationwide fraud. It's called the National Fraud Enforcement Division and is led by Assistant Attorney General Colin McDonald, who says they will put a stop to this ongoing issue of fraud.
5: It will be a comprehensive program that we build that's singular focus is to protect the American taxpayer and to ensure

0: that the robbing of the American purse ends.
1: The recent controversy over the list of religions recognized by the U.S. military has given rise to a debate. Is the Mormon faith part of Christianity? More from Steve Jordahl.
2: Secretary of War Pete Hegseth reduced the number of religions recognized by the Pentagon from more than 200 to just above 30. As the list was being compiled, Utah Senator Mike Lee took issue with the fact that Mormonism wasn't considered a part of Christianity. Calvary South Denver Pastor Emeritus Gino Geraci says it isn't.
3: The real problem is that the Jesus of the Latter-day Saints is not the Jesus of historical biblical Christianity. That isn't for the purpose of antagonizing, alienating, or disrespecting LDS members. It's just simply a fact.
2: He says the LDS Church itself affirms that they're not Orthodox historical Christians.
3: It was Joseph Smith and his followers that began to lay out and outline how they are different.
2: Geraci says the differences surround who God is and the person and work of Christ. They believe, for example, God the Father, Jesus Christ, and the Holy Ghost are three distinct beings and that they possess glorified physical bodies.
3: Mormonism has more gods than Hinduism because they believe in polytheism. There's a mother goddess, according to Mormonism. God used to be a man on another planet, that according to Mormon doctrine.
2: In addition to the Bible, Mormons regard several other books as scripture, including the Book of Mormon, Doctrine and Covenants, and Pearl of Great Price. They also believe men can become gods and rule their own planets. I'm Steve Jordahl.
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5: One shadow alone.

your Bible, please, to the book of Romans, chapter 12. Since coming tonight to the service, I felt impressed to change the message or to speak on two chapters, what I call or think two of the greatest chapters in the Word of God. In Romans, chapter 12, the great doctrinal book of the Bible, more so, I guess, than any other, gives a picture of humanity in chapter 1. And now then in chapter 12, we plunge into the practical side and the application of what we've supposed to have learned the first 11 chapters. And so he says, I beseech you, therefore, brethren. Now that addresses the Christians. And I gather tonight, as I speak to this audience, that most of you are professing Christians, if not everyone, a professing Christian. Now, when he says brethren, that means you are not just a brother in the flesh, but you are a brother in Christ. That's the sweetest brother you'll ever have. He said, I beseech you therefore, brethren. The word therefore connects with the first 11 chapters of salvation by grace, eternal security of the believer, wonderful experience of justification by faith, and the battle that's fought between the carnal and the spiritual and the victory. And then the 8th chapter, no more condemnation or judgment to them that are in Christ Jesus, to them that walk not after the flesh, but after the Spirit. And then in the 9th chapter, that great burden that he had for lost people, when he said, I could wish myself alienated, accursed, separated from Christ, from my brethren, my kinsmen, according to the flesh. And he comes in the 10th chapter and said, my heart's desire and prayer to God for Israel, that they might be saved. Now verse 1 in chapter 12, I beseech you therefore, brethren, by the mercies of God. See, we've already enjoyed the mercies of God. We've received the mercies of God. That ye present your bodies a living sacrifice. Bodies a living sacrifice. Not a dead one, but a living sacrifice. Holy, H-O-L-Y, acceptable unto God, which is your reasonable service. I'll not get into one side of this, but if I were, one of the cries would be legality. Taking us back to the law. No. Dear friends, I believe there's some discipline for these physical bodies after we get saved. We have no right to dissipate our minds or our bodies or waste our time or live like the rest of the world after we get saved. No excuse on earth for a born-again Christian to be like anything around him except another born-again Christian. Amen. If any man be in Christ, he's a new creature. Old things are passed away. Behold, all things are become new. And so he said, I want you to present your bodies. As far as I'm concerned, your body is not worth 98 cents on the market. Nobody wants a dead human body. It's not worth anything, and it's not worth anything alive unless Christ lives in it. You're nothing but a hindrance. You're nothing but a miserable piece of human clay apart from the quickening and sweet spiritual presence of Jesus Christ. Life is the emptiest thing I've ever known. I read a while ago about an old man

He said, you know, the moving van soon coming, and I'm going to move. He said, you know, the heating unit in my old house, the hinges and the doors, the windows, the roof. He said, you know, it's kind of getting in bad repair. He said, I just talked to my landlord. Said he didn't think he's going to make any more repairs on the old house. Said he believed it'd just be a little better to move me out to my new home. He said, I picked up the blueprint and looked at my new home and said, I'm kind of anxious to go. Said, I used to think I didn't want to ever go, but said, since my old house has gotten in such bad shape, and said, since it's so in need of repair, and then I took a look at my new house and I decided it'd be best to go on. I kind of enjoyed that. Sweet. You know, sometimes when these old houses of ours begin to fall apart and we have to get some aid for the eye, sometimes a cane to prop us up on, we're a little more anxious to get into that new home. Sometimes when our loved ones begin to cross over and look like we got more on the other side, a lot more than we got over here. More of our kin folks, mother and dad's over there now, and two little sisters over there now, a lot of my schoolmates over there now, and makes heaven a little nearer. We used to sing, those wedding bells are breaking up that old gang of mine. But I changed that. Those wedding bells are getting my old gang back together. Hey. Yes, sir. Gonna be a sweet day, wonderful day. Everybody will be saved on the other side. But listen, there's another side to this. There's some soldiering to be done. He said, I beseech you therefore by the mercies of God that you present your bodies a living sacrifice, holy. That means clean. That means pure. Of course, that did away with the cigarette and with the liquor bottle, with the profanity and the smutty joke and all the filth. I mean, there it went right there. If it's H-O-L-Y, and he said, whether you eat or whether you drink or whatever you do, do all to the glory of God. That'll fix it up all right. Just help yourself. Just go to it. And so he said, acceptable unto God, which is your reasonable service. Be not conformed to this world, but be ye transformed by the renewing of your mind, that ye may prove what is that good and acceptable and perfect will of God. I want, before I go to that other great passage of Scripture, I want us to look at one portion of this text. He said, but be ye transformed by the renewing of your mind. Do you ever feel the need? A lot of times you hear people as we grow a little older, and I guess all of us, become more absent-minded. I mean, we just forget to do things. And I'd have to say that I remember to forget better than I ever did before, right now. But you know what I do? I find myself praying, Lord, not only renew my physical body, but renew my mind. Renew my mind by the renewing of your mind. I believe sometimes the reason we start decaying a little early and decay a little faster is because we sort of expect to. We're kind of looking forward to it. We get to bragging on it a little bit. Well, you know, I'm not as hardy as I used to be. That's what the old timers used to say. And I'm not as strong. And you know, after all, we're getting older. Well, quit talking about getting older. Talk to the Lord about renewing your mind. Caleb said at the age of 86, the shore is a nice mountain up there. Somebody ought to take it, and I want it. And he said, give me this mountain. And take Moses. He was at the age of 120. And Noah got started when he's about 400 years old, I think it was. And on and on. You find people that found strength as they grew older. And God's able to renew us. I read in my Bible, Psalm 92, where he said they should, talking about the old people, he said they shall be fat and flourishing. And turn to the 92nd Psalm, it'll help you. Notice where, what kind of people it is. And this is the thing that's not going to appeal to a lot of folks today, because it's not so. Those who be planted in the house of the Lord. Planted where? In the house of the Lord. Got to be planted. You know, people just don't come up in the house of the Lord. Now see, weeds will come up anywhere. Have you noticed that?

But brother, if you want to really come up for God, you've got to be planted. Those that be planted in the house of the Lord shall flourish in the courts of our God. They shall still bring forth fruit when? In old age. Now you'd say, what age you think that is? Just said old age, just any age. The older you get, the better it is. I believe that one of the blessings of growing older, when we hit a lick, it ought to be a better lick. You know, young kids and young folks, they circle around so much and lose so much action and they hit and miss a lot. But when you get older, you ought to be wiser. You ought to be more mature. And so he said, they shall still bring forth fruit in old age. They shall be fat and flourishing to do what? To show that the Lord is upright. He's Merak. There's no unrighteousness in him. Be not conformed to this world. Be it transformed by the renewing of your mind, that you may prove what is that good and acceptable and perfect will of God. Now here's what I wanted to say, and I'm going to leave this chapter. I believe the sweetest, the best way in this world to get your mind renewed is to continue to read the Bible and memorize Scripture. There's nothing that'll sharpen your mind like memorizing the Scripture. I mean, every day, just every day. I know some sweet and precious verses today. And I said, Lord, I'm ashamed that I haven't committed these to memory before. I don't know why, because they're so valuable and so precious. And I tell you, I believe if you want your mind renewed, you better get the renewing book, because the Bible is the word that quickens our minds and quickens our bodies and quickens our souls. And if we'll memorize the Scripture, I believe by the help of the Lord, as long as I've got two eyes that can see the Word of God, I'm going to memorize Scripture until my dying day. I need that to quicken my mind. I don't care anything about memorizing other things anymore, but I do want to memorize the Word of God. Turn with me now to the book of Hebrews, same chapter. Hebrews, same chapter. Wherefore, now notice, in the 12th chapter, we had therefore. I beseech you, therefore. Now then, we start off with wherefore. Therefore and wherefore. See, we also are compassed about with so great a cloud of witnesses. Let us lay aside every weight and the sin which does so easily beset us, and let us run with patience the race that is set before us. Now let us pause for prayer and ask God to bless these two passages. Our Heavenly Father, man's preaching and speaking or speech making means nothing unless anointed by the Holy Spirit. I pray that this fine group that's come to hear the Word of God, may everyone be blessed in an unusual way. These busy pastors and preachers that have come, we pray that at the close of this wonderful week, every heart here may be charged and surcharged with wonderful Bible truth and spiritual enlightenment and revelation from God. Father, if there are minds here tonight that need to be quickened, quicken by the Holy Spirit and by the Word of God. Quicken the bodies and quicken our souls and cause us, Lord, to be adept and help us to be apt to teach and preach. Cause us to be fresh from heaven with a message right off the altar. God bless this service and all those who hear in Radio Land. We pray in Jesus' name. Amen. In order to understand the wherefore, you'd go back to the 11th chapter. And I challenge again every audience that I meet when I read these passages, memorize Romans 8 and Hebrews 11. They're just about 80 verses there, but oh me, you talk about enriching your life. The 11th chapter of the book of Hebrews has been our theme chapter through all these years. And we've learned a little bit better to walk by faith. In Hebrews chapter 10 and verse 38, now the just shall live by faith. But if any man draw back, my soul shall have no pleasure in him. Then he goes into the 11th chapter, tells us what faith is, and then he gives us examples of faith. Now I tell you what, the 11th chapter of the book of Hebrews would stop every grumbling church member if we just compare what we're going through with what they went through. If we just realize sometimes how easy we have it down here, how few scars we have, how few real

little burdens we bear compared with those that went before us. Why, he said, through faith they subdued kingdoms, wrought righteousness, obtained promises, stopped the mouths of lions, quenched the violence of fire, escaped the edge of the sword out of weakness, were made strong, waxed valiant in fight, turned to flight the armies of the aliens. Women received their dead, raised to life again. Others were tortured, not accepting deliverance, that they might obtain a better resurrection. Others had trial of cruel mockings and scourgings, yea, moreover, bonds and imprisonment. They were stoned, they were sawn asunder, were tempted, were slain with the sword. They wandered about in sheepskins and goatskins, destitute, afflicted, tormented. The world was not worthy. They wandered in deserts and mountains and dens and caves of the earth. These all, having obtained a good report, through faith received not the promise. God having provided some better thing for us, that they without us should not be made perfect. Now then, you see the connection? Wherefore? And just as surely as I'm standing here, God is telling us in the 12th chapter of the book of Hebrews that we are to live by faith just like those people live by faith. And I'll tell you something else. According to Hebrews chapter 11, there's not a person in this building, preacher, or minister, or Sunday school teacher, or just plain, simple, sweet Christian that's honoring and pleasing God unless you live in by faith tonight. There's no other way. There are not two ways to please God. There's one way. The Bible said, he that cometh to God must believe that he is, and that he is a rewarder of them that diligently seek him. Without faith, it is impossible to please God. No way. Now, folks, let's analyze this for a moment. Do we really want to please the Lord? Now, you know the difficulty about living by faith? The flesh never gets adjusted to it. My flesh is as mean now and rebellious and cantankerous about living by faith as it ever was. My flesh told me when I threw that little old Jersey cow, when I backed that trailer down in that ditch and took a rope and put on her two little old horns and led her up in the trailer and headed off, me and her both, for Baylor University, and one of us is just as dumb as the other. When she got in that trailer and we headed for Baylor University, my flesh said it'll never work. How stupid can an old ignorant country boy be hauling a milk cow off to Baylor University? Now, that's the first step of faith. That's the first step of faith. And you know, I was thinking about it the other day. If you'll just let me reminisce a little bit. Did you know that old trailer, it wasn't lined up right, and it'd write every letter in the alphabet. It just went like that, really. That little old Jersey cow, she just rode along back there. And when I got her up there and found that old backyard and little old beat-up garage and put her out in that backyard where a beautiful girl's dormitory is standing now, I spoke to Baylor after that. That was before my coming out party. But anyhow, I spoke there one time, and I told the girls, I said, now, don't y'all feel too proud in that new dormitory over there, because my cow stayed in it before y'all did. That little old cow, I left her there, and I took back. Did you know that trailer turned over twice going back home? It didn't hit any car. One time, right on the highway, going over the big circle, over that big bridge, that thing just came apart, looked like, turned over. That's 2 o'clock in the morning, getting back to Dawson, Texas, about 45 miles away. But you see, it didn't turn over going up there. If it turned over going up there, it would have killed my boarding room. See what I'm talking about? Listen, the Lord is faithful. He was teaching me to live by faith then. That is my first plunge by faith, back yonder 35 years ago. Wherefore, seeing we also are compassed about with such a great cloud of witnesses, let us lay aside. This is where Christians fail right here. Number one, let us lay aside every weight. Every weight. I don't believe the church has ever been so weighted down as it is now. I've never seen such silly racers or people on the racetrack as we got everything in the world hanging on them. That's right. You say, why don't you name it? You want me to? Be glad to. A lot of people got a camper hanging on them. That's right. Got a weekend camper. It's hanging right around them. Oh, me, listen, that's their recreation. And they can't hardly wait till Saturday noon when, man, they got that thing loaded, the pork and beans and everything else, and they're heading for the lake. That's a weight. Brother Olaf, you know me and my family, we just got to get together. We

just have to get out on Saturday night and camp out, and Sunday morning, and we just come back, you know. Anything that'll stand between you and Jesus Christ and worshiping Him and recognizing the Lord, says, oh, that's a weight. Fact is, I tell you what, I believe that weight just runs into a sin, real sin. Oh, listen. Well, you know, we just got to get together. A weight. What are the weights on your life? Would you be honest enough right now just to absolutely say, now, what is there? What is there in my life that's weighting me down? What is there that's in my way? What do you get by with that you used to couldn't stand in your Christian life? I mean, what about your convictions? Do you have some old-fashioned convictions like mother and dad and grandma and grandpa? I mean, people in here, we have every advantage. We have every convenience. We have everything in the world. Now, you preachers, you church members, our people, let a little time change interfere where they're coming to church. Why, that's a silly, unnecessary wait. You still got 24 hours in the day. Mr. Johnson didn't put any more time in or take any out. I mean, we got as much time as we ever had. And people say, well, you know, I just didn't. I tell you what, I bound you, there's very few people went to work late. Amen. Christians are so silly and stupid, really. I mean, they're always looking for an excuse to kind of let down. I remember last week where I was, people came in. Oh, they were sitting there, you know, waiting for Sunday school. Well, Sunday school was over. They're just over. I mean, Christians can let such silly things be weights. Well, dear friends, that didn't bother me because I had some responsibilities to discharge. I set my watch. I mean, before the sun went down, even if it made me an hour early for church, what about it? I mean, God's people need to have some understanding with the Lord. I'll not let these weights hang on me. I've got a race to run and win. Now, he said, you lay aside every weight. He didn't say some of them, said all of them. Got a lot of weights in the homes. Oh, I tell you, it's almost hard to preach some of the things that I preach because people practice them so much. But dear friends, when we get used to sin and we let weights come in our lives and we begin to read newspapers and magazines and watch television or listen to rock and roll programs and we let our kids bring in rock and roll records and things, just weights, weights, weights loading us down. And we get to nagging and fussing and we get to complaining in the home. You know, we've got one of the habits of a lot of church members and Christians is hard time hollerers. I talked to a man the other day. He's worth between $20 and $50 million. He's worth between $20 and $50 million. I said, how are you? Oh, he said, I never had less and felt better. Still grabbing for some more. And really, I think when you boil it all down, he probably told the truth. From indications that I can see about him, he hadn't got anything but some ragged dollar bills and $100 bills and $1,000 and a few $1,000,000. That's about all that poor fella's got. And I mean, he hadn't even got a signature card up down to where my banking account is. I tell you, I think I was over here last year when the Lord reminded me that He'd given me, when Jesus left here, He gave me the power of attorney. Power of attorney. I mean, I can sign His name. And just as long as He's got anything in the bank, I got access to it if I sign His name. I've thought a lot about my dad, you know, when I went off to Baylor. Of course, times were hard. If you remember 1932 and 33 along in there, I want you to know. Oh, me, my daddy sat on that old back porch and stared out across that old cotton patch many a day. And my mother would come, put her hand on his shoulder. I can see his feet now in them old work shoes up there on that old post. Harry, what's on your mind? Just gazing across the field. They'd worked so hard to pay for the old farm, trying to pay for it. You know what my mother'd always say? Pat him on the shoulder and go back to the

0: oven where she had the hot biscuits coming out and said, "Harry, where there's a will, there's always a way. And I tell you, if anybody ever had a will, my mother had a will. I mean, she willed to live and to get something done. Dad did too. But dear friends, we're living in a time when people have gotten shabby about living, shaky about living, confused about living. Now he said, the just shall live.
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1: 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Today's good news verse of the day comes from Psalm 62, verse 8. Trust in Him at all times, ye people. Pour out your heart before Him. God is a refuge for us. Selah. That's Psalm 62, verse 8, our good news verse for today.
2: In your weather forecast for today, we have a mix of clouds and sun, then scattered thunderstorms developing this afternoon with a high of 95 degrees, 40% chance of rain, and then tonight, cloudy early, then some clearing expected late in the afternoon with a low of 76 degrees. 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

0: 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I checked for hidden microphones. I even looked for the police. Nobody seemed concerned. The cashier just smiled and asked,
1: Would you like a bag?
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1: American Family News, I'm Rusty Pugh. The Strait of Hormuz is set to reopen under a new agreement as the United States and Iran continue peace talks. Trey Yinkst has more.
2: After more than 100 days in a state of war, there is an agreement between the United States and Iran. President Trump posting on Truth Social overnight saying, quote, the great deal will bring peace and security to the whole region. Many presidents have tried to make peace with Iran and all have failed before me. The leaders of the region have, for the first time, found a president who can help them achieve real peace. With the opening of the strait, upon the signing of the deal on Friday, for purposes of mine removal, oil will flow on both ends again for the region and the world. A signing ceremony is set to take place on Friday in Geneva, Switzerland.
1: Former NSC Chief of Staff under President Trump, Alex Gray, says this deal will ensure that Iran does not have a nuclear weapon.
3: I actually think yesterday was President Trump's birthday, but the gift ended up being his gift to the world and to the American people with this deal. Everything we've seen about this deal so far, and granted we don't have all the information yet, but everything we've seen indicates we will never see in our lifetime an Iranian nuclear weapon. And the reason for that is the president has determined since 2015, when he first entered national politics, that he would not permit that to happen. And he has shown the Iranian terror regime that he is willing to use force in a very decisive way to prevent that from happening.
1: A private plane carrying skydivers has crashed in Missouri. Ashley Strohmeyer reports.
4: Private plane crashed shortly after taking off yesterday morning at Butler Memorial Airport, which is about an hour south of Kansas City. So the FAA says the plane landed in a field, killing everyone on board. Crews are still working to identify the 12 victims and then find out what exactly led to that crash. Highway officials suspect power issues could have forced the pilot to make an emergency landing. The flight was carrying passengers preparing for a skydive, with some of the family members at the airport witnessing that fiery crash.
1: The Trump administration added a special fraud division within the Department of Justice back in January to uncover massive nationwide fraud. It's called the National Fraud Enforcement Division, and it's led by Assistant Attorney General Colin McDonnell, who says they will put a stop to this ongoing issue of fraud.
5: It will be a comprehensive program that we build that's singular focus is to protect the American taxpayer and to ensure that the robbing of the American purse ends.
1: The recent controversy over the list of religions recognized by the U.S. military has given rise to a debate. Is the Mormon faith part of Christianity? More from Steve Jordahl.
6: Secretary of War Pete Hegseth reduced the number of religions recognized by the Pentagon from more than 200 to just above 30. As the list was being compiled, Utah Senator Mike Lee took issue with the fact that Mormonism wasn't considered a part of Christianity. Calvary South Denver Pastor Emeritus Gino Geraci says it isn't.
7: The real problem is that the Jesus of the Latter-day Saints is not the Jesus of historical biblical Christianity. That isn't for the purpose of antagonizing, alienating, or disrespecting LDS members. It's just simply a fact.
6: He says the LDS Church itself affirms that they're not Orthodox historical Christians.
7: It was Joseph Smith and his followers that began to lay out and outline how they are different.
6: Geraci says the differences surround who God is and the person and work of Christ. They believe, for example, God the Father, Jesus Christ, and the Holy Ghost are three distinct beings, and that they possess glorified physical bodies.
7: Mormonism has more gods than Hinduism because they believe in polytheism. There's a mother goddess, according to Mormonism. God used to be a man on another planet, that according to Mormon doctrine.
6: In addition to the Bible, Mormons regard several other books as scripture, including the Book of Mormon, Doctrine and Covenants, and Pearl of Great Price. They also believe men can become gods and rule their own planets. I'm Steve Jordahl.
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Welcome to the Daily Manna Show here on Gospel 90.3 FM. I'm your host, Dave Strickland. You just heard Come and Dine by the Isaacs, and I hope you're ready to dine because we're going to serve you up some of that gospel manna from heaven. That's right, some of that food for your soul. Wonderful gospel music. You know, we throw in a few hymns, we throw in some bluegrass, mainly Southern gospel. It's all good stuff. It's all for the edifying of the believer. It's good stuff. There's a lot of doctrine, an awful, awful lot of doctrine in these gospel songs. Well, let's look at that weather. It's currently 88 degrees here in Haines City, Florida, and it looks like there's only about a 20% chance of rain today, a mix of cloudy skies, you know, with the sun and clouds this afternoon. High near 95. There is a little west breeze at 10 to 15 miles an hour. Thank the Lord for that breeze. All right, tonight we got a low of 76. That's pretty warm for a low. And then tomorrow, sunshine and cloud mixed once again. The high's around 95. And that southwest 10 to 15 mile an hour breeze looks like it's going to stick around. I appreciate that. When it's dead wind and dead heat, it gets kind of miserable. But that breeze really, really helps a lot. 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Well, this is Father's Day giveaway week. So throughout Brother Doug's show in the morning and throughout my show here this midday, somebody will be a winner of a $25 Amazon gift card. We will run that promo sometime during our shows. I believe he's already took care of his this morning, and we'll get mine, you know, during my show. But, you know, all you got to do is be the ninth caller. Once you hear Opie and Andy say, call the man, you got to wait to hear Opie and Andy say, call the man. Then you need to be the ninth caller. If you can meet that, you will be our winner. And we will do that sometime during my show. Well, as always, we love your song requests. If you have a song or two you'd like to hear, you can call me at 863-422-9583. Or you can text me at 863-420-5085. Would love to hear from you. Call me or text me. Either way, happy to hear from you. All right, well, let's get the music started with the Booth Brothers. It's actually the Booth Brothers Greater Vision Legacy 5. They got together on this little conglomeration of a jubilee. And this wonderful song is, I just feel like something good is about to happen.

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1: 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I'm your host, Dave Strickland. We do love your song requests. 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And remember, this is Father's Day giveaway week, so once you hear Opie and Andy say, call the man, that will be your time to call. And if you're the ninth caller, you will win. Sometime during my show, we will play that prompt and then we'll get that going. All right, well, let's get back to the music. And here's a great message. Are You Afraid to Die by the Rochesters?

0: would slip round me. Gently he'd say, my son, we're going home.
1: Oh, well, thank you. Yeah. Sing with us, would you?

0: Up next is the Legal Alert with host and Christian attorney, Dr. David Gibbs Jr.
1: In this public school, the Bible Club couldn't use the sound PA system at the school. You're going to want to hear how this came out.
2: Here's a story worth hearing from attorney David Gibbs Jr. of the Christian Law Association.
1: Marianne is a public school teacher in the state of

0: Arkansas. At her school, there is a student-led Bible club that meets during lunch, and she is the club supervisor. She was surprised when she heard the school's chess club made an announcement over the school's PA system. The whole school heard it. They made an announcement about the time of their meeting because she was told that her Bible club could not do this. Needing help, she called us at the Christian Law Association. Our attorneys explained that the school could prohibit the Bible club from making announcements, but only if they prohibited all other clubs from using the PA system. They couldn't pick one and then deny another. It was illegal for this school to allow the chess club and not allow the Bible club. This has now been resolved fully in favor of this Bible club. All of them have the right to use the PA system at the school.
1: Our free newsletter addresses lots of issues like the ones we've been discussing today. 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Christianlaw.org.

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Amen. That was Fishers of Men by the Morrison Sisters. Nice a cappella song right there. Well, during that song, we did have our ninth caller. Our winner of the Father's Day giveaway today was Miss Catherine Beavers out of Winter Haven, Florida. Thank you very much for participating and congratulations for winning that $25 Amazon gift card. Now, we will do that during my show once each day, all week, and Brother Doug will do it during his show in the morning. So, still got a lot of chances to win. If you didn't win today, yep, plenty more opportunities. All right, well, we do love your song request. If you have a song you'd like to hear, you can call me at 863-422-9583, or you can text me at 863-420-5085. Well, next up, we got a good song by the Narrow Way Quartet, Keep On Praying.

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1: With SRN News, I'm Bob Agnew in Washington. President Trump en route to the G7 summit in France after announcing a deal has been reached with Iran. Correspondent Laura Winters reports more of the details.
2: First up, ship traffic is scheduled to start up again in the Strait of Hormuz. There's supposed to be a ceasefire between Iranian-backed Hezbollah terrorists and Israel. Iran will also agree to remove and dispose of nuclear material being stored in the country. President Trump says sanctions will only be lifted if Iran complies with what has been agreed to.
1: As correspondent Laura Winters reporting, Israel's defense minister says that Israel will not withdraw from the land seized in Lebanon, Syria, and Gaza.
3: In the first official Israeli comments after the announcement of the interim deal, Defense Minister Israel Katz says the army won't withdraw from land seized in Lebanon, potentially challenging an element of the deal that Iran and the U.S. reached hours earlier. And Katz says Israel plans to stay indefinitely in lands it holds in Lebanon, as well as in Syria and the Gaza Strip. Iran has tied the interim deal over the war to halting Israel's attacks on Hezbollah in...
1: That is Charles de Ledesma. President Trump celebrating a new decade and the 250th anniversary of the country.
4: Donald Trump hosted a UFC event on the White House lawn for his 80th birthday. Fighters from around the world joined the celebration, marking a unique moment for the sport. The event, called Freedom 250, featured seven fights and celebrated the 250th anniversary of the Declaration of Independence. UFC President Dana White and Trump enjoyed chants of USA, USA as they watched the action. Bo Nickel won his match and thanked Trump for the opportunity. The event highlighted the close relationship between Trump and White, with thousands of fans attending, including notable figures like Mark Zuckerberg. I'm Geffen Coolball.
1: This is SRN News. Teenagers are thinking more about God these days, according to one new study. Here's correspondent Michael Harrington.
5: A new poll from the Barna Group finds that American adolescents between the ages of 13 and 18 are wondering if God exists. 57% say they feel pressure to get an answer to that question. The survey also reveals that 57% of teens feel pressure to try and figure out if God loves them. Christian leaders say numbers like this make it clear that the country's young people form one of the most important mission fields available to believers today. Michael Harrington reporting.
1: The United Nations is again sounding an alarm about anti-Christian violence in Nigeria. The Office of the UN High Commissioner for Human Rights says it's being swamped with reports of attacks by Muslim terrorists against Christian believers in Nigeria, and women are suffering the most. The UN says there's been a surge in abductions, sexual violence, forced marriage, and enforced disappearance, especially in the country's northern and middle belt regions. This is SRN News. Here's Rich Thomason now with the midday Wall Street Business Report.
6: Wall Street opened sharply higher this morning. The rally, fueled by President Trump's announcement of the peace deal with Iran, it will see the Strait of Hormuz fully reopened and a lifting of the American blockade of Iranian ports. Oil prices have tumbled. U.S. benchmark crude lost $4.55 to $80.33 per barrel, the lowest level since the opening days of the war, which began in late February. The price of Brent crude fell $4.28 to $83.05 per barrel. Roku shares rose another 1.5% early today after the company announced that Fox is buying the streaming platform. It is a cash and stock deal valued at roughly $22 billion. Shares in Elon Musk's SpaceX rose 5.6% in pre-market trade following its highly anticipated debut on Wall Street last week. For the Wall Street Business Report, I'm Rich Thomason.
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7: We've got 12:04 here on the Daily Manna Show. Good afternoon, everybody. It's currently 90 degrees in Haines City, Florida. We've got some stray showers out there possible. Not too high of a chance. Only about a 20% chance of rain today. But that high is going to be around 95. We do have a good west breeze at 10 to 20 miles an hour. Tonight, we got a low of 76 degrees, and tomorrow, partly cloudy skies early, scattered showers and thunderstorms in the afternoon, 40% chance of rain tomorrow, with that high still around 95, still a good breeze, southwest, 10 to 15 miles an hour again tomorrow. Well, let me give you folks that good news verse of the day. It's found in Psalm 62 and verse 8. Trust in him at all times. Ye people, pour out your heart before him. God is a refuge for us. Selah. That's Psalm 62 and verse 8, our good news verse of the day. It says right there, trust in him at all times. Boy, if the world don't need to do that right now, that's exactly what we need to do. We need to trust in him because politicians have this world in a mess. But God is still in control. Praise the Lord. Well, let's get on back to the music. Now, if you do have a song request or two, you can call me at 863-422-9583, or you can text me at 863-420-5085. Well, we got the Blackwood Brothers with Oh, What a Savior.

I'll soon be crossing. Oh, but those nail-scarred hands,

0: 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The mailroom job is yours.
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Amen. That was the Old Rugged Cross by the Kingsmen, and that was by request. We've had several requests today. We appreciate that. And you know what? Our phone line is down, so you can't call me at the moment, but you can text me. Our text line is up. 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

0: tuned in to the Westwood Gospel Time with Senior Pastor Walt Lanier of the Westwood Missionary Baptist Church in Winter Haven, Florida. Thank you for joining us today as we share together in God's precious Word. 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
1: I'm amazed at some of these independent preachers who beat their people to death. Beat them to death. They mess up, and instead of helping and healing and picking them up, you know what they do? God bless you. If not by the grace, now I don't condone sin, but not by the grace of God, there goes I. I mean, a great example of this. Remember the lady who was at the well? I just read this in John chapter 4, 5. Help me out. Four, what's four? They brought Jesus, throwed her feet,

0: No, that's a different one. She meets the woman at the well. This is different, but same principle though. And she had four or five husbands. Is that right? And the one that you're living with now, it's your husband. And that woman got saved. You believe that? She was shacking up with somebody. I know preachers. I gotta be very careful. I want people like that to come to church that are sinners. Y'all look at me awful funny. Because they need to hear this.
1: Amen.
0: That God loves them. God forgives them. And then she went and told all the men, I like that. She went back in that Samaritan, she told all those men, man, you got to come see somebody. I found Jesus. And all the men came out. Why did she tell the men? Because the ladies would have nothing to do with her. Those men did, but you know the story anyway. Then there's another one. That was what I was getting mixed up on. But it's the same principle there. They caught the woman in adultery. They threw her down at Jesus' feet. Lord Jesus, do we stone her? What do we do? Remember the story? And he started writing. And he wrote the second time, and that, there's a reason I won't go into all that. And then they all left, beginning from the oldest to the youngest.

0: He that is without sin, let him cast the first stone. They all left. Jesus looked at that woman. So, woman, where's your accusers? Well, Jesus, all those Baptist preachers are gone. And Jesus said, neither do I condemn thee. Now you go and sin no more. That's where we lost it, folks. I'm an independent fundamental, whatever you put labels on it. We preach against sin. You know I do. We do preach against sin. It's a terrible thing. Sin's what put Jesus on the cross of Calvary. But yet to love these people, to love them. And Jesus loved that woman. And that woman got saved. I go on and on and on. But I left on. Here is David. As much as he messed up, God has something special for David. Let me leave this with you. I got a couple more. God has something special for you. Amen, preacher. No matter what you've done, no matter where you've messed up, Jesus still loves you. And he still wants to use you, and you can still be used. Well, preacher, you don't know what I've done. No, and truth is, I probably don't want to know what you've done. You've done. No, I got to quit. If you would know what I've done in my past years of life, you probably wouldn't want me up here. Well, I can't believe that guy did that. And this ain't a time of confession. I ain't going to turn my call. Even though I was a preacher's kid. You know, preacher's kids are rotten, man. Amen. But I'm just so grateful for the grace of God.
1: Amen.
0: I will say this, and I'm going to close. I'm done. Messed up my... I'll finish this next. My heart, and just bare my heart to you. Some things that happened in my past. There's preachers ought to say, has actually told me, I have no business being up here in this pulpit. I won't go into all that because this thing just happened. Me and my wife have been married 40 years. Can you imagine a woman putting up with me 40 years?
2: Yes.
0: You said no. I'm going to say something I ain't said in years. And I hope nobody gets up and we have a couple visitors. Hope they don't get up and walk. This year I'm on the radio. I'm probably going to get some cards. I'm going to get letters. But I have been divorced over 40 years ago. I won't go into all the detail. But there's a lot of preachers that says I'm disqualified for the ministry because of what 1 Timothy says. And I've been through the mill, believe me. And I'm going to get some feedback. This is going out. I can't pull it back. I'm not going to pull it back. But I'm glad God forgives you of all your sin.
1: Amen.
0: And God could use you. No matter who you are. No matter what you've done. No matter where you've been. How do you know, preacher? I is one. Are y'all mad at me? If not, but for the grace of God. God can use you. A lot of people's lives, I have Latrice knows who I'm talking about. This guy on radio, and he's going to be listening to me on radio. Preachers' lives have been ruined because their wives have left. And I got to quit. I'm talking to a guy right now. He's pastoring a church, going through a divorce. I'm not going into any details, but the church is standing with him because of the situation. He didn't commit adultery. He didn't go out and cry. I ain't going into all the detail. Anyway, I want you to get the picture. Pastor, because he knows my back, said, man, you stay with it. You stay with it. If you feel like this is where God has you and the church still wants you and you still love them and you still preach, you still proclaim God's word, and you be that example, though, no matter what comes your way, you still proclaim God's word and your church will love you even more for that.

0: I promise you, those, I told him, I promise you, some of those church members have been through this, or they're going through that. And if my preacher can, if he can make it, we can make it. And this preacher, I made it. Amen. You have no idea. Ain't God good?
1: Amen.
0: I'm just here to tell you, no matter what you've done, you listen to me, you listen to me, good. God will forgive you. And he wants to use you. And even David, who was an adulterer, who was a murderer, God used him. Father, we love you. Thank you for your grace, your mercy, your love toward us. Now, while we were yet sinners, Christ died for us, even me. Thank you for that. Lord, bless our time together. May this be a special day of worship. In Jesus' name we pray. Amen. Amen. May God bless you.
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0: major decisions involving their children, specifically issues that involve a child's name, pronouns, and sexual orientation. In the San Francisco Unified School District, policies are in place to allow students to request a change in pronouns without requiring parental consent. In Chicago Public Schools, staff avoid disclosing a student's transgender status without their consent. In Loudoun County Public Schools, they allow students to use facilities like bathrooms that align with their gender identity. These policies have pushed parental rights to the side, allowing students to freely decide these things and allowing their decisions to be hidden from their parents and guardians. Aaron Spence, Loudoun School Superintendent, sat down with NBC4 in Washington. He said that his district is looking to protect what he calls the most marginalized students in their schools. However, Abby Platt, a Loudoun County parent, described in an interview with Fox News what exactly this protection for those students means for the rest of the student body.
1: We've been putting up with this for a very long time. That means there are boys in the girls' locker room. There are boys in the girls' bathrooms. So I feel compelled to stand up and speak to protect my own children, but also to protect 70,000 plus other kids whose parents maybe work for the federal government or who work for a corporation that they're afraid that they'll lose their job if they should speak up.
0: In Loudoun County, Virginia, there's an investigation underway at one school into whether a trans student was filming other students under bathroom stalls. I'm Caleb Castile.
2: 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I'm Rusty Pugh.
3: We've got 104 here on the Daily Manna Show. Good afternoon, everybody. It's currently 91 degrees here in Haines City, about a 15 to 20% chance of rain this afternoon. The high around 95, winds west at 10 to 15. Tonight, we got a low of 76 degrees. And then tomorrow, partly cloudy, high once again around 95. Fortunately, there's a breeze about 10 to 15 miles an hour out of the southwest. 25% chance of rain tomorrow. Well, let's get on back to the music with the Kingdom Heirs, and I'm Not Worried About Forever.

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A minister had just closed a revival in a huge Midwestern city. Stepped on the train on his way home and found himself seated beside a young man. For nothing better to do, he just tried to start up a conversation, just something about the weather, just to kind of help the time as they traveled. And he noticed that he didn't receive an answer. He turned to the young man and he saw the tears streaming down his cheeks. He told him, "Son, I'm a minister. I'm a preacher. I'll be glad to help you any way I can." And the young man, through his tears, proceeded to tell this story. He said, "Preacher, 2 years ago, I got so mean at home that my mom and dad couldn't do anything with me. Wasn't anything but a source of embarrassment to them. Things got so bad that I even went so far as to hit my father one day with my fist. He told me then, 'Son, I hate to do it. It's going to break your mama's heart. I'm going to have to ask you to leave this house. Just get away. We don't want to see you anymore.' Preacher, I wandered all over this country for the past 2 years. Then about 3 weeks ago, I gave my heart and life to Jesus. Told Mom and Dad what had happened. Told them I'd be on this old train. Told them I was coming home. The preacher said, 'Son,' said, 'that's all well and good, but how do you know you're going to be welcome? How do you know everything's forgiven?' He said, 'Preacher, I told Dad in the letter that if everything was all right and they could forgive me of all the pain I caused them, for him to hang a little white rag right on the top of that apple tree. And I could see it from this old train, and I'd know it'd be all right for me to come home. Preacher, would you look out there and tell me what you see? I want to go home so bad, and I'm so sorry for all the heartache I caused. Would you look and see if you see one little white rag in the top of that tree?' Well, the old preacher, not knowing what to expect, not knowing the circumstances, dusted the window of that old train off and looked out. Turned around, had a big smile on his face. He said, 'Son, you can relax.' He said, 'That apple tree's in full blossom. I never saw so many white rags tied on anything in all of my life. That's not all. Standing out there under the apple tree, there's Mom and Dad waving a big white bed sheet, saying, "Come on home, son. Welcome home." And you know, that's just like God. No matter how far in sin we've sunk, no matter how we've wasted our lives, all we have to do is say, 'Forgive me of my sin. I want to live for you.' And you know, he'll welcome each and every one of us."

Amen. That was I Shall Not Be Moved by Ricky Van Shelton. Well, you know, the tides of the world, they want to wash us away, but if you're anchored to the rock, you ain't going nowhere. That's the only place to be, and that rock is Jesus. Well, let's look at the lineup coming up next. At 1:25, we have Unshackled by Pacific Garden Missions. And then at 9 o'clock tonight, we got the Landmark Hour with Dr. Mickey Carter. That's the best preaching around. But before we go, I'd like to extend this invitation from the Lord found in Revelation chapter 3 and verses 20 and 21. Behold, I stand at the door and knock. If any man hear my voice and open the door, I will come into him and will sup with him and he with me. To him that overcometh, will I grant to sit with me in my throne, even as I also overcame and am set down with my Father in his throne. Well, thank you all once again for tuning in to the Daily Manna Show here on Gospel 90.3. May God bless you all, and I'm going to leave you with Sitting Around the Table of the Lord by Gold City. Peace.

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1: From the Pacific Garden Mission in Chicago, Illinois, here's Unshackled.
2: The following episode was recorded live at Theater at the Center in Munster, Indiana, on March 28, 2026. How do you do? What happens when a good man is crushed by injustice? When loyalty is repaid with betrayal, and faith is tested by suffering? The answers to those questions have echoed through the centuries in one of the most beloved stories ever written, Ben-Hur. We now bring you this powerful drama, the story of a young prince whose life is torn apart by Rome and whose world is forever changed by a brief, unexpected encounter. An encounter that leaves his heart, his mind, his very life unshackled.

0: Miss Sala, you run like an old camel.
1: And you throw like a shepherd girl.
2: Mother says you'll both break something.
3: Then you will both help fix it.
1: It'll be worth it if I win.
0: You never win. You argue until everyone is tired.
1: That is called strategy.
0: That is called cheating.
3: Judah, Masala, remember, strength without kindness is nothing.
1: Hear that? Even

0: Your mother knows I'm stronger.
1: Stronger, maybe. But you will never outrun me.
0: Race you to the fig tree.
1: You will lose.
2: If you knock over father's jars again, I'm telling.
3: Come back in one piece, both of you.
4: This is Unshackled, the longest-running audio drama in history, produced in Chicago by Pacific Garden Mission. The beginning of Pacific Garden Mission goes back almost 150 years to 1877, when it opened as a place of shelter and help for Chicago's homeless. From that day to this, it has never closed, but has grown to serve greater numbers with expanded help, including meals, lodging, clothing, and even some medical and dental care, as well as counseling, all for free. Counselors deal especially with personal problems that often underlie the homeless condition. The thrust is toward a change of direction and a fresh start in life, a spiritual transformation, if you will, which is what this program celebrates. Now, for broadcast around the earth, here is episode number 3935 in the series Unshackled, the program that makes you face yourself and think. Much of the year we dramatize true stories of real people, but a few times annually we present stories woven from imagination, crafted to show what we believe to be true and that ought to be said in connection with the season. Today we bring you a special radio play dramatization of a timeless novel by Lew Wallace. It is the story of Judah Ben-Hur, a prince of Judea, heir to a noble house in Jerusalem. His family lived in a grand palace with marble halls and terraced gardens overlooking the holy city. Yet Judah would become a man shattered by wrongful oppression and renewed through a surprising divine meeting. This is Ben-Hur, right now on Unshackled.
5: Many years ago, Masala and I grew up together, Jew and Roman, bound by the unbreakable ties of boyhood friendship. When Rome called him away, I wept. When he returned, I scarcely recognized him.
6: Judah! He is here! Amra saw the escort at the Joppa Gate! Masala has returned!
5: 5 years is a long time to be in Rome. I wonder if he has forgotten how to speak like a man and not a Roman orator.
3: Be kind, Judah. Rome changes people. Pray it has not hardened our Masala's heart. He was like a second son to this house.
5: He is my friend, Mother. Nothing can change that.
7: Is this the welcome a prodigal receives? I expected a fatted calf.
5: Masala! Look at you! The toga of a tribune's son suits you. Though I confess I miss the boy who used to fall off his pony into the dust.
7: That boy is gone, Judah. Rome has forged a man. The dust has been replaced with marble. You should see it. The power, the glory. It is the center of the world.
3: Welcome home, Masala. Our house has been emptier without your laughter.
7: Lady Hur, you are as gracious as ever. And little Tirza, you are no longer a child. A woman grown.
3: It's good to have you back, Masala.
7: I come with more than just greetings. Big things are happening in Judea. Rome is finally clamping its fist.
5: A fist? Is that how you see it? We are a people of faith, Masala, not a province to be crushed.
7: Your faith is a collection of scrolls and whispers of a king who never comes. Rome is now. Rome is real. Mars is a god of legions and steel. What has your god done lately but watch his people bend the knee?
5: Our god gave us this land. He delivered us from bondage in Egypt. He will deliver us again.
7: Judah, listen to me. I came to you first for a reason. I can make you wealthier and more powerful than your father ever was. But first, you must give me the names of the zealots. The ones who whisper of rebellion in the marketplace.
5: Betray my own people?
7: It's not
5: so you can win favor with your new governor? Is that the honor they teach in Rome?
7: It is the way of the world. Power is a ladder. You either climb it, or you are crushed by those who do. You are with Rome, or you are against it. Choose.
5: that I have already chosen.

0: I am a son of Israel.
1: We will see whose God is stronger. Then you will learn one way or another.
2: Judah, I have never heard him speak like that. His eyes were so cold.
0: It is Rome, Tirzah. It has poisoned him.

0: We went to the roof to watch the procession. A spectacle of Roman might designed to intimidate. My mother, sister, and I looked down as the new governor Valerius Gratus rode past, surrounded by legionaries.
1: Judah, slowly now. Slowly. These tiles have been here longer than you've been alive.
0: They've held through storms. They'll hold through me.
1: Mother says if you fall, she will never forgive you.
0: Then I will be careful for her sake.
2: Judah, Tirsa, stay where you are. You can see well enough from there.
0: Yes, Mother.
1: I see banners. Red ones.
0: Rome never arrives quietly.
1: As though they want to be seen.
0: Power always does.
1: Is that Messala?
0: Yes.
1: Well, you look troubled.
0: He looks at this city today like a thing to be tamed.
1: You used to laugh here. Remember?
0: I remember. The governor, in all his glory.
1: Careful. Do not lean so far.
0: Well, I only want to see...
1: Judah!
0: The tile, it's loose.
1: No, don't touch it!
0: If it falls, I... What?
1: Judah, what did you do?
0: I tried to stop it.
3: The governor's been struck!
1: Judah, what is... Oh, God of Israel!
0: He is not dead. I see him standing.
1: Well, then it will be all right, won't it?
3: Arrest them! They're above!
0: No, it was an accident!
1: Judah!
0: Mother, do not be afraid. I will explain.
2: Judah, listen to me. Do not run.
0: I won't. I've done nothing wrong.
1: Judah, I do not like this!
0: It's going to be all right. It has to be.

0: against Rome.
1: Stay behind me, Tirza. Guards, listen. Let my mother and sister go. It was no treason, no assassination. The roof is old. The tile fell by chance.
0: Silence, boy! Judah Ben-Hur, you are the worst of these.
2: Please, my son is innocent.
3: You have the wrong man.
1: Missala, tell them. Tell them the truth.
4: Judah Ben-Hur, stand where you are.
1: You see, he will explain. This was an accident.
4: The stone fell from your roof.
1: Yes, but not by intent. By God, Missala, you were there.
4: I know what I saw. The governor is injured?
5: Thrown from his horse, sir. Unconscious now. It is grave.
2: He's my son. Missala, you know he would never
4: harm- This man is an enemy of Rome.
6: Caesar!
7: Oh, he'll pay for that!
1: Enemy? You know me.
4: I know what Rome requires.
1: Missala, no. Don't do this. For the memory of my father, for the friendship we shared, you are my brother.
4: I have no brother but Rome.
2: God of Abraham, have mercy!
1: Look at me, Missala. Take him.
2: No!
0: Train this traitor!
2: No! My brother is innocent!
1: In that moment of being led away by Missala and the Roman guards, my childhood died, and Rome claimed my life. My name was Judah of the House of Hur. Once I was a prince, now I was nothing. They chained me to a long column of wretched slaves marching endlessly toward the sea under the scorching sun. Vengeance consumed me like a raging fire in my chest. I dreamed

0: dreamed of nothing but returning to crush Messala and Rome.
1: Duh! Move it, slave! A long walk to the sea for you lot. You'll learn to love the oars.
2: Where are they taking us?
3: To hell. The Roman war galleys. It is a death sentence.
0: They marched us like animals. No names, no water, only dust and commands.
1: Move!
3: Duh!
0: For days we marched and then passed through Nazareth. It was there my legs gave out.
1: Keep it moving!
3: Duh!
1: Get up, slave!
3: Water.
2: Oh. You'd like water? Oops! How clumsy of me.
3: Please. Water.
2: There is no water for you. You may die here for all I care. It would save the galley master the trouble of flogging you daily.
0: I prayed for death. And then someone stepped forward. I forced my eyes open. A man knelt beside me. He was young, dressed in simple robes, in the simple robes of a carpenter. His eyes, they held a compassion I could not comprehend. He held a wooden ladle of cool, clear water. Why? Thank you. He did not curse Rome. He did not ask my name. He only gave. And in his eyes was no hatred.
1: Get away from the prisoner! Move!
0: I did not know his name, but I would never forget his face. The galleys. They stripped us of names first, then of time, then of hope.
1: Rowers! Ready!
0: The rhythm ruled everything. Miss it, and you felt the whip.
1: Row! Row, you dogs! Harder! Or the lash will kiss your backs again! Row! Keep pace, you filthy animals!
3: How long have you been chained?
0: Long enough.
3: Do not fight the rhythm. Let it carry you, or it will kill you.
1: No talking, slave!
0: Men died every day. They were unchained and thrown to the sea.
1: Hold!
0: I would not die that way.
3: See? Still breathing. That is a victory here.
0: Not enough.
3: Do you want more than breath?
0: I want to live.
3: Then hate. Hate keeps you strong.
0: Hatred became my fuel. Hatred for Rome. Hatred for Messala. It kept my arms moving when my heart had nothing left. For 3 years, that floating prison was my world. I rode, focused on survival and revenge. Every effort, every pain, kept one image in my mind. Messala. I was determined to outlast them all and pay him back one day.
1: Rest! 5 minutes! The Tribune himself comes to inspect his engine.
4: Master of the galley. They look weak.
1: They are the best I could find, noble Arius. Scum of the Empire, but they can pull an oar.
4: War with the Macedonian pirates is imminent. Weakness will mean all our...

0: I dance. You!
1: He stopped before me, Quintus Arius. A man of perhaps 50 years, his face etched with the cares of the Empire. But his eyes were not cruel. They were weary.
0: You, 41, I have seen you on my inspections for 3 years. The others grow weak. They die, but you grow stronger. There is a fire in your eyes. What god do you pray to?
1: I pray to the god of vengeance.
0: Popular god in this place, I imagine. But there is more to you than that. You do not have the eyes of a common criminal. What were you before?
1: I was a prince in my own land.

0: have a chance. He has the will to live. There you are. Do not mistake this for kindness, slave. I am a practical man. Now, what is your name?
1: My name is Judah Ben-Hur.
0: I will remember that name, Judah Ben-Hur. Today you will row for me. Row well, and you may live to see your god of vengeance. Falter, and you will drown.
2: Fidi ad Datus! Paraphralia! Battlespeed to your oars! Orator! Give them the ramming beat!
3: The battle began. The sounds were pure chaos. The splintering crash of wood as the pirate ship rammed us. The screams of men, the clang of swords, the roar of fire. Our world became a rocking, splintering, screaming nightmare.
2: Keep rowing! Row, or we all die!
3: But it was too late. The ship was breaking apart. I saw the galley master crushed by a falling beam. Men were drowning, still chained to their benches. Into the chaos, Arius was thrown from the gangplank down among us. He was struck by debris and fell, stunned. I was free. My ankles were free. I could have escaped. I could have climbed to the deck and saved myself. But I saw Arius. The man who had shown me a sliver of humanity. And I remembered the face of the man in Nazareth. I remembered the water, an act of mercy when none was deserved. Tribune! Arius!
0: 41! The ship!
3: Is lost! We must abandon it! Come!
0: No.
3: The sea spared me. But I did not know why. I had saved a Roman, and in doing so, I had crossed a line I once swore never to cross. They brought us ashore as survivors, but Rome does not believe in accidents. It searches for meaning and reward.
0: They tell me you carried me from the wreckage.
3: I did what anyone would.
0: No. No, most men choose themselves. Why didn't you?
3: I don't know.
0: I do. You are not what Rome made you. They say you are Jewish.
3: They say many things.
0: Indeed. It's a good thing I unchained you.
3: I was already free.
0: Well, now, that's a strange thing to hear from a galley slave.
3: Strange times.
0: Yeah. Here we are. I have no sons, no heirs, only victories and silence.
3: I had a family, once.
0: And now?
3: Now I have memory.
0: Rome will honor you. Gold, citizenship, rank.
3: I do not want Rome's favor.
0: You already have it. Then let me give you something else.
3: Sir?
0: My name.
3: I have one.
0: Then allow me to add mine to it.
3: You don't know me.
0: I know this. You chose my life over your freedom. Rome gave me everything except an heir.
3: And you would give that to me?
0: I would give you my house, my protection, my future.
3: And what would Rome ask in return?
0: Nothing it has not already taken from you. From this day forward, you are my son. I give you my family ring.
3: I don't know how to thank you.
0: Live. Rest now, Judah Ben-Hur.
3: Yes. Father. I did not yet understand that peace cannot be inherited, but Arius

0: kept his word. He made me his heir, trained me in the arts of war and Roman strategy. I became wealthy, strong, a citizen of the empire I once despised. Still, I was restless.
1: Another victory at the Circus Maximus. All of Rome sings your praises, my son.
0: Well, they sing the praises of Arius. The Jew from Jerusalem is forgotten.
1: Is he? I see the shadow in your eyes, Judah. You are here in Rome, but your heart remains in Jerusalem.
0: You have given me a new life, Father. Honor, privilege, more than I could have dreamed.
1: Yet you cannot forget your old one.
0: My mother, Miriam, my sister, Tirza, I do not know if they live or die. Every night I see their faces.
1: And his face. The one who did this to them.
0: Messala. His name is a poison in my blood. He lives and prospers while they suffer.
1: He does. I have made inquiries, as you asked. He's a powerful man in Antioch now. Celebrated for his victories in the great hippodrome there.
0: In the arena? Then it is to Antioch I must go.
1: For revenge? It is a barren pursuit. What will you do? Challenge him with a sword? He is a Roman citizen with powerful friends. You would be executed.
0: No, not with a sword. He will face me in his arena.
1: The chariot?
0: He took my name, my family, and my freedom. I will take the one thing he values more than anything, his pride. I will break him before the very Romans he worships.
1: To challenge Messala in the Hippodrome is to challenge the Empire itself. It is a dangerous path.
0: It is the only path I have. I must find my family.

0: I will give you letters of credit and passage. But know this. The world you return to is crueler than the one you left. Be careful, my son. Do not let this thirst for justice curdle into a hate that cost you your soul.
1: I am not seeking to be saved, Father. I am seeking what is mine.
2: What about you, listening friend? Are you, like Judah, seeking what is yours? Has something been taken from you and you're compelled to get it back no matter the cost? Do bitterness or chains of the past hold you captive? Know this. Jesus, the one who gave Ben-Hur water in his despair, offers living water to you today. It is the only water that will quench a thirsty soul. Jesus died for your sins, rose victorious, and stands ready to redeem you, ready to take that bitterness from you if you repent and believe in him as Lord. The Bible says in Romans 10 that if thou shalt confess with thy mouth the Lord Jesus, and shalt believe in thine heart that God hath raised him from the dead, thou shalt be saved. For with the heart man believeth unto righteousness, and with the mouth confession is made unto salvation. Right now, right where you are, you can pray with me. This is not a special prayer with magic words, but God knows your heart. Lord Jesus, I repent of my sins. I believe you died for me and rose again. Come into my heart and unshackle my life. Make me new. 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

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Heard in this special Unshackled episode, Ben-Hur, a live radio play, were Jeff Parker, Tony Bozzuto, Anna Maria Alvarez, Amanda Markeski, Brad Armacost, Patrick Thompson, and David Zarbach. 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
1: American Family News, I'm Rusty Pugh. President Trump is attending the G7 summit in Europe following the announcement of a peace deal with Iran. Aisha Hosni has more from Geneva, Switzerland.
2: The president is here to the G7 with the wind at his back. All of the G7 leaders have now congratulated President Trump. They're welcoming news of this agreement. It was last G7 summit in Canada when the president left early. He left a day early amid tensions between Iran and Israel. And then he faced major pushback from the G7 leaders who have never supported strikes on Iran in this Iran conflict. They've been very frustrated with the closing of the strait, the rise in energy prices. So all of this now, as the president arrives here, it really sets up a really interesting political situation for him when he sees these leaders in person again.
1: With a peace deal supposedly in place, most Americans are asking one question. Does this mean gas prices will drop? Fox's David Asman says it'll happen pretty soon.
3: I think since oil has come down so dramatically over the weekend, it's down about 5 to 10%. It's hitting those same levels. Remember, 2 months ago, we thought we had a deal to open the strait, and immediately oil went from like 95 down to 80 and into the 70s, into the high 70s. It's looking to do exactly the same thing that it did 2 months ago, except this time looks like we have a solid deal. So once If the paper is signed on Friday, God willing, we're going to see this thing stick, and you're going to see it really come down dramatically at gas. Gas prices always follow oil prices, though, by several days, if not a week.
1: 12 people are killed in a skydiving plane crash in Missouri. Garrett Tenney has more.
4: According to flight radar, this single-engine prop plane took off around 11:30 a.m. There were clear skies, great weather for flying, but after reaching about 1,300 feet, something happened, and the plane started to turn before plummeting to the ground, catching fire, and killing all 12 people on board. Here's Congressman Mark Alford, who represents this area.
5: Not a lot of them, my understanding, were experienced, but just getting to enjoy God's green earth and then have something like this turn so tragic.
4: Data from FlightAware shows this plane had already gone up earlier that morning for 2 flights without any issues, along with multiple flights in the days leading up to the crash.
1: There's an effort by several state attorneys general to press the EPA to investigate whether abortion pill chemicals are contaminating wastewater and drinking water supplies. Robert Thornton reports.
6: There are more people concerned about the effects of abortion drugs on the nation's water supply. And 14 Republican state attorneys general are involved in the issue. About 60% of all abortions are performed through the abortion drug mifepristone. Catherine Hanaway is Missouri attorney general and made these comments on Washington Watch.
7: And without a physician's oversight, we don't know what's happening to the medical waste from the abortions. And frankly, we don't know what's happening to the medications. Some of these women may, after receiving it in the mail, decide not to use it and end up flushing it into the systems, in which case it's coming in its full concentration.
6: She said the drug makes a woman's uterine lining inhospitable to a baby. Therefore, the baby cannot survive.
7: The worst thing in my mind that could possibly happen is that a woman who is trying to have a baby drinking water in her community that's contaminated and loses her baby as a result of the medical waste that has gone into that system. I want the FDA to go back and require physician supervision of the dispensing of the drug. We want the EPA to make sure that it's one of the substances that we're cleaning out of our water.
6: I'm Robert Thornton.
1: And finally, America is celebrating its 250th birthday next month. This historic milestone will feature a burial ceremony of America's time capsule on the 4th of July. America 250 spokesperson Rosie Rios.
8: We were very fortunate to partner with the Library of Congress and also the National Institute of Standards and Technology, so NIST. They created this 900-pound stainless steel vessel that's going to be waterproof. And then they're going to cap it off with an 1,100-pound kind of jar cap. So a ton, literally, is what this is going to be weighed when it is buried.
1: There's more online at AFN.net and download the AFN mobile app. I'm Rusty P.
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0: 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Today's good news verse of the day comes from Psalm 62, verse 8. Trust in Him at all times, ye people. Pour out your heart before Him. God is a refuge for us. Selah. That's Psalm 62, verse 8, our good news verse for today.
1: In your weather forecast for today, we have a mix of clouds and sun, then scattered thunderstorms developing this afternoon with a high of 95 degrees, 40% chance of rain, and then tonight, cloudy early, then some clearing expected late in the afternoon with a low of 76 degrees. 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
1: What can was

0: Now, what you've brought me today is truly remarkable. This is a pristine ceramic mug featuring a cartoon cat saying, "I hate Mondays." Notice the subtle coffee stain from circa 2012.
1: Wow, is it worth a lot?
0: If you were to take this to a high-end boutique in New York, you could easily expect to pay an arm and a leg. But tell me, where did you actually acquire it?
1: Oh, I got it at New Life Thrift Store.
0: Fascinating. And what was the damage to your estate?
1: It was 50 cents, and the lady at the register gave me a free lollipop.
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folks flock to Montana's beaches, and it's snowing down in Florida on the ski slopes today. Just as sure as Rush Limbaugh is a bleeding heart liberal, religion

Just as sure as being sure means you need all the facts, and for inquiring minds.

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been lost in the wrong direction more times than I can count. Heaven knows where I've been. Until I met the Savior and he changed my life forever. Heaven knows where I've been. I've been to

0: Mix of clouds and sun, then scattered thunderstorms developing this afternoon with a high of 95 degrees, 40% chance of rain, and then tonight, cloudy early, then some clearing expected late in the afternoon with a low of 76 degrees. 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
0: 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Thrift Home.

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0: I want to clap my hands, sing a song.
1: Sing a song.
0: If you think it's right, you can't be wrong.
1: Can't be wrong.
0: I want to close my eyes, say a prayer.
1: Say a prayer.
0: For everybody gathered there.
1: Gather there.
0: I want to shout.
1: Hey.
0: Shout.
1: Hey.
0: Happy

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0: 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I needed a new jacket, but the prices downtown were enough to make a grown man cry. Then I got a tip. 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I stepped inside and immediately knew something wasn't right. 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I looked around for security cameras. I checked for hidden microphones. I even looked for the police. Nobody seemed concerned. The cashier just smiled and asked,
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1: Welcome to CW Today, a daily 5-minute program dedicated to helping women with their life relationships. Hosted by veteran ladies conference speaker and the editor of Christian Womanhood magazine, Mrs. Loretta Walker. The closer a woman's heart is to the heart of God, the better able she is to thrive in her relationships with others. In that spirit, here's the host of CW Today, Mrs. Loretta Walker.
2: I read somewhere recently that human beings, which I'm one, have 6,000 thoughts a day. Isn't that remarkable? I'm sorry to say, for some, the thoughts are more negative than positive. And that's what I'd like to talk to you today about. I've read that suicide is among the top 10 causes of death in the U.S. 1,010 people around the world each day take their life. That is sad, very sad. Depression is a state of unhappiness which carries a sense of hopelessness. There seems to be no way out of the difficulties you face. This despair gives rise to a loss of perspective, feelings of apathy, and the desire to withdraw from people and from life in general. Even the psalmist had times when he was very down. Psalm 88, 2-4. Let my prayer come before thee, incline thine ear unto my cry, for my soul is full of troubles, and my life draweth nigh unto the grave. I am counted with them that go down into the pit. I am as a man that hath no strength. Isn't that true? When you're depressed, you have no strength. Psalm 55, 1 and 2. Give ear to my prayer, O God, and hide not thyself from my supplication. Attend unto me and hear me. I mourn in my complaint and make a noise. He said, don't hide from me, God. That's how you feel when you are depressed. Psalm 55, 4 through 8. My heart is sore pained within me, and the terrors of death are fallen upon me. Fearfulness and trembling are come upon me, and horror hath overwhelmed me. And I said, oh, that I had wings like a dove, for then I would fly away and be at rest. Lo, then would I wander far.

0: off and remain in the wilderness, Selah. I would hasten my escape from the windy storm and tempest. Psalm 69, 1 through 4. Save me, O God, for the waters are come in unto my soul. I sink in deep mire where there is no standing. I am come into deep waters where the floods overflow me. I am weary of my crying. My throat is dried. Mine eyes fail while I wait for my God. They that hate me without a cause are more than the hairs of mine head. They that would destroy me, being mine enemies wrongfully, are mighty. Then I restored that which I took not away. He's another example of a part of depression. You think everybody's against you. Everybody's your enemy. But the Bible also teaches in Proverbs 18:14 that the spirit of a man will sustain his infirmity, but a wounded spirit who can bear? You know, if you really stop and think a moment, depression could be about how we view life. Now, I got to say this. I understand that Shelley Hamilton has a new book about God is always only good that I haven't gotten yet, but I'm going to plan on getting it because I hear it's about mental illness. Some people that suffer with depression a lot could very well be suffering from this depression because of imbalances in the brain and mental illness. It's an illness just like cancer and diabetes and all that. So if you have constant depression and are down, you ought to go to a doctor and see if there's something wrong. But if you can't find a doctor and they make you feel like you're a hypochondriac, find somebody, a doctor that you know cares. That's how we felt the other day whenever my husband, he's got a problem in his back. And we found a doctor in Springfield, Missouri, and we could not get in there to see the doctor, but we were able to work it out for Kevin to have a telephone appointment with him. And he made us feel like he cared about Kevin as an individual. That's the kind of doctor you want to find. But if you don't have something wrong in mental illness, causes of depression could be a traumatic event like a death, divorce, bankruptcy. A lady lost her husband and wanted to just hibernate in the house. She convinced herself that nobody wanted her or cared. It could be a buildup of problems and difficulties. You know, I talked recently with someone who had three major disappointments and starting having panic attacks. You know, depression is a serious thing, but do be careful that it's not caused by your view of life. Work on your view of life. Try to keep your spirit up by looking on the bright side of life. That's all you can do. Yep, what are you doing with those 6,000 thoughts? Are you dwelling on the negative? Are you dwelling on things that are going to make you feel put down and depress you? I'm asking you. Look on the brighter side of life. Rejoice in the Lord always. And again, I say rejoice.
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This old house once knew my children. 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Now she trembles in the darkness when the night wind walks about. Ain't I gonna leave this house no longer? 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

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This old house lives in the rain, and this old house lives in the cold. On my knees I'm getting chilly, but I feel no fear of pain, cause I see an angel peeking through a broken window pane. And they're gonna need this house in old London.

cause he'd wake up by the fireplace and he'd sit there and howl and scream. 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Gabriel's hunting on in the chat when the wind blew down the door. I ain't gonna need this house in no longer.

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1: For American Family News, I'm Robert Thornton. California Democrat Governor Gavin Newsom says President Donald Trump has ordered the Justice Department to investigate him and his wife. Newsom said in a video posted on X that federal agents in recent days have knocked on the doors of his friends and former employees and have asked for records.
2: This country does not belong to you. It does not belong to your cronies. And we're going to fight your lawlessness. And we're going to continue to remind the people of this country of your corruption.
1: Newsom said the alleged investigation is another example of the president abusing the justice system to prosecute his political opponents. In other California news, a longtime Los Angeles-based conservative black activist says he feels good about Republican Steve Hilton's chances to break the stranglehold of one-party rule in California. More from AFN's Chad Groening.
3: The British-born one-time Fox News commentator was able to finish second in the California jungle gubernatorial primary and now can focus on November when he faces Democrat Javier Becerra. Hilton says his campaign is to save the state from what he describes as overbearing bureaucracy and economic decline. But Hilton has a daunting task running as a Republican in a state that is overwhelmingly Democrat. Jesse Lee Peterson is founder and president of the Brotherhood Organization of a New Destiny, or BOND.
4: Right now, I feel good about it, and I'm glad that he's still in there. And hopefully, if the federal government does investigate the fraud, the voting situation, that they can somehow or another take it away from him. And I believe, you know, I've always had a wait-and-see attitude about everything, but I believe that he might win, and if he does, I think we'll start seeing a change.
3: And Peterson says there are a number of things Hilton needs to change if he wins.
4: Number one, they need to fund the police. We need police like never before. Number two, we need to stop helping the homeless by keeping them down, by giving them drugs and free everything, and really cut back on some of the fraud that is happening with these so-called daycare centers where the illegals coming into our city and taking our tax dollars, pretending that they are helping children. And I'm hoping that he would do something about the crime.
3: I'm Chad Groening.
1: Officials said a B-52 bomber crashed shortly after takeoff this morning at a U.S. Air Force base in California's Mojave Desert. Emergency crews were responding after the aircraft went down around 11:20 a.m. local time at Edwards Air Force Base. According to the military in a post on X, the Boeing B-52 Stratofortress, typically crewed by five people, is a long-range bomber that entered service in 1955. President Trump is touting plummeting oil prices on word of a deal to end the conflict with Iran. Here's Fox's Jared Halpert.
5: President Trump calls a memorandum of understanding with Iran a very powerful document that reopens the critical Strait of Hormuz and ends U.S. naval blockade.
6: It's not like the Obama document, which was just a terrible document.
5: Sitting alongside French President Emmanuel Macron at the G7 summit, President Trump criticized the JCPOA deal reached with Iran during the Obama administration. The president says the text of this agreement, which sets up a 60-day window for negotiations over Iran's nuclear program, should be released later this week. In Washington, Jared Halpern, Fox News.
1: A record-setting Sunday for all the wrong reasons in Congo's Ebola crisis. Here's Fox's CJ Papa.
7: The outbreak is concentrated in an eastern province, which accounts for more than 90% of the cases. It's spreading fast in one of the world's most challenging regions. The number of cases is believed to be much higher since the Ebola outbreak was confirmed May 15th, weeks after it is suspected to have begun. This could turn out to be the worst flare-up of Ebola in history. Congo's Ministry of Health said the numbers showed the outbreak is spreading rapidly. It also reflects more active surveillance. Officials said the contact tracing coverage rate is 56%, a sharp drop from last week. Authorities are scrambling to find people who may have been exposed.
1: On Wall Street, stocks were up today. The Dow rose 470, S&P added 123, and the NASDAQ climbed 795. West Texas Intermediate crude was down to about $81 a barrel. See more news at AFN.net.

Have you had a rough day? Are you feeling down? Do you need a pick-me-up, a good laugh, or a catchy song? Well, look no further. It's the Head and Home Show on Gospel 90.3.

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1: Not long ago, me and Geraldine, Little Jen, and the boys left Hope, Arkansas, headed for Houston, Texas, where we're supposed to play the next night. Now, there's a lot of you out there that ain't gonna believe this, but it's a fact with my hand. I got folks that still come up and say, I don't believe that snake story. I don't believe that Volkswagen story. I can't help that. All I can do is tell you, this is a true story. We left Hope, Arkansas about midnight, 2:30 in the morning, somewhere between Hope and Houston, Texas. We had a disaster in that bus that could only come to a born loser. There was an explosion in the bins from an electrical system, the motor or whatever, all blew up in the bins of that thing and set the bus on fire. Now, this is a fact, what I'm telling you with my hand up. Set the bus on fire. The awfulest noise I have ever heard in my life, and of course Ricky was driving, and it seemed like a day before he could get that thing off the road and over on the shoulder. I was absolutely out of my mind. Instantly we started to smell the smoke from all the electrical wiring start burning. We stopped the truck, the bus. I started screaming for everybody, get off, get off, get off. And it's just stampeding down the aisles. Everybody was trying to get off of that bus. I was looking for it to blow up any minute. Everybody bailed off. The boys jerked on gloves and just started jerking equipment out of those bins and jerking the wires out with those red hot wires out of that bin. Smoke was billowing up. It was the most horrible looking thing I've ever seen in my life. I just knew any minute

It was going to go, and then I looked around, and I realized Geraldine wasn't there. Geraldine's always a little late getting the word. So once you got to realize that everybody else was fighting with everything. My daughter Wendy had given me one of these new kind of fire extinguishers for Christmas, and the boys grabbed that thing and they're spraying it as some kind of gas, you know, that helps put out the fire, and everybody's scared to death. I was scared to death that any minute the boys is going to get overcome with the smoke that's having to run right in the smoke. Any minute they're going to pass out there dead or something and look around and realize Geraldine was still on that bus. I can't tell you what that done to me. I can't tell you the fear that went through my body. I didn't know what in the world to do. But there's one thing I did know. The amount of danger didn't matter to me. It didn't matter how dangerous it was. It didn't matter that bus is about to blow up. Nothing mattered to me except Geraldine. I'll tell you, I've dedicated my life to taking care of these girls, and there ain't no danger too great for me whenever they're in danger. So I told little Jan, get on there and get her. Now, you ain't gonna believe this, but all I can do is tell you what happened. Geraldine has a gown. It's her favorite gown. It's the gown that she wears more than any other gown, and if there's doubt about it, I can show you the gown. Her aunt made it for her for a birthday present, and it was kind of a joke. On this gown, you remember how in the old days, I don't know if y'all as poor as I was whenever you was a kid, but if you was, you remember flour sack dresses. Poor folks used to wear flour sack dresses, yeah. But now the dresses you made back then, you made out of flour sacks, you made them, had them little flowers on there. They was fixed that way where you could do that after you eat up all the flour. Geraldine's aunt made her a flour sack gown, only she used two great big old flour sacks from Martha White, Seth Rise, and Flour. She used two big old sacks, put them together, got the big old flour sack on one side, on the other. That's Geraldine's favorite gown. She happened to have that thing on that night. She comes barreling off the bus. When she finally realized that the thing is on fire, she finally barreled off the bus with her overnight bag in her hand. I don't know where she's going. But she was then, when she realized what's happened, she is wild. First thing she hollered was, grab the flamethrower. I said, Geraldine, the bus is already on fire. We don't need that. Of course, I knew what she meant. But Geraldine was out of it. We had that CB radio going as loud as it'd go, hoping that some of them truck drivers is going to see our dilemma and stop, maybe furnish us with another fire extinguisher. And we had that thing going full blast. I was standing right there by the door telling these boys what to do. Well, my hand up, this is the truth. You don't have to believe it if you don't want to. Tractor trailer comes by. Fellow on the tractor trailer, he's talking to his buddy back down behind him somewhere down the road. So he said, hey, Tupelo. Said, this is Bubba. He said, fact what I'm saying. He said, Tupelo, he said, I'm up here about the 113 mile marker. And he said, you want to kind of ease up here when you get up this far. He said, there's a big old bus up here, look like it's on fire. He said, now the bus is pulled off, so it ain't in the way. Don't worry about it. But he said, Tupelo, he said, just beyond that bus. Now, I done told you about how frantic Geraldine gets. He said, just beyond that bus, I'm going to tell you something you ain't going to believe. He said, there's a great big old sack

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Have you had a rough day? Are you feeling down? Do you need a pick-me-up, a good laugh, or a catchy song? Well, look no further. 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

Hi, I'm Attorney Dean Brunetti. In John chapter 3, verse 17, we read, "For God sent not his Son into the world to condemn the world, but that the world through him might be saved." If you were a follower of Christ, you have probably asked, "What does God want with me? If I only knew, I would follow. Please, God, send me a letter and I will never look back." But that is exactly what you have, the Word of God, his manual of direction. Today, the mail has been delivered. It's time to move forward.

0: powerful preaching from the Word of God.
1: Our God does not reside in trees and in rocks and in cows and in elephants. He resides in His Son, the Lord Jesus Christ. That's where our God is.
0: Biblical insight for a declining generation.
1: I want to tell you something, friend. We better get back to the founding history of America. America.
0: Dr. Mickey Carter has been proclaiming truth without compromise. 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
1: As a Christian, I have a blessed hope, the coming of the Lord Jesus Christ. And when the world gets worse, it's saying to me, that blessed hope is more precious than it's ever been before.
0: That's the Landmark Hour on Gospel 90.3. For such a time as this.
1: But I know one thing, I'll know my Lord when He comes. And the good part is He'll know me. And there won't be any mistake. Amen. Do you know Him? I hope you know Him today.

0: to Wednesday, you see the level 3 out of 4 again. And then you consider that some of that is dependent on what plays out in the next 24 hours. So some possibility in the areas that get hit hardest in the short term, as we move into the next phase of this, if it sets up on top of that, we may even see an upgraded threat as compared to where things stand right now.
1: Hurricane season began June 1st. Spencer Pratt says he has teamed up with Mayor Karen Bass's brother, Kenneth Bass, to sue her due to reckless negligence that he claimed led to the destruction of their homes during the 2025 Palisades wildfire. Fox's Matt Finn reports.
2: Mayor Karen Bass's brother is suing the city of LA, and his sister is currently running for re-election here. Kenneth Bass and his wife Cindy say their Malibu home with a pool, putting green, and ocean views was destroyed by fire under Karen Bass's watch. The 186-page lawsuit argues in part that LA's Department of Water and Power did not provide water pressure to fight last year's fires. Spencer Pratt posted online that he's teaming up with Bass's brother and suing for negligence. Now, we've reached out to Pratt to clarify if he's actually talked with the mayor's brother or if Pratt simply means they're teamed up in the fight for settlements.
1: 8 activists were arrested after running a smear campaign on the University of Michigan to try and force the school to cut ties with Israel. More from Caleb Castile.
3: Several anti-Semitic incidents related to the University of Michigan have made headlines over the past few years, including fake bloody corpses that were placed in an elected university board member's yard and spray paint on the home of then-school president Santa Ono. Now, federal prosecutors have charged 8 activists with conspiracy to transmit threats through interstate commerce. However, protesters still showed up outside the courthouse where the hearing took place, with dozens of people donning Palestinian flags. Many times, these activists will claim that they are just using their right to free speech to commit these acts. Miriam Fisher-Vidal, the Director of Communities and Social Media for Harut North America, doesn't see it that way.
4: Free speech ends when you do something physical or threaten physical violence, and that's what they did.
3: Fisher-Vidal says the criticisms of the Israeli government can be free speech, depending on the intent of one's criticisms. She says it becomes anti-Semitism once one begins spreading lies about the government. She also says that something colleges, particularly private institutions, can do to crack down on these attacks is to not let non-students come onto the campus and instigate.
4: Stop letting outside instigators on. That would be like if you would you let an outside instigator in your child's high school or even your child's middle school? You wouldn't let that happen. If you don't belong on the property, you don't belong on the property.
3: I'm Caleb Castile.
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5: 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God is a refuge for us. Again, that's found in Psalms 62, verse 8.
6: Overnight weather forecast looks like it's going to be partly cloudy skies and a low of 76 degrees. Tomorrow's weather forecast looks like it's going to be partly cloudy skies and a high of 94 degrees. 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
9: Thy word is a lamp unto my feet and a light unto my path. This is Gary Neron welcoming you to the Lamp and Light broadcast, coming to you from the studios of Central Baptist Church in beautiful Ocala, Florida. Lamp and Light is a ministry, taking a book of the Bible verse by verse, teaching as it is to men as they are, without compromise or apology, speaking the truth in love, and our purpose is to give the lamp and light to all. Last week in our study of 1 Peter chapter 3, we discussed those rewards that we will receive in heaven and those that we will leave behind. Let's continue with that subject. Now, here's our teacher and pastor, Dr. Andy Bloom.
10: Good God's reward.

are eternal. They will be at the judgment seat of Christ. We don't enter into those rewards now. The rewards that we get now, the blessings that we have now on earth that we enjoy in our earthly sojourn, are rewards that we will leave behind, whether we realize that or not. We will be leaving some of those behind that are temporal only. Don't you want eternal rewards? You see, God's true rewards are eternal. And it will be at the judgment seat of Christ that we will receive those rewards. And one of the things that will be noted is that whether we did or did not bless, that is, speak well of, or did we criticize our brothers and sisters in Christ, our local church. How easy it is to criticize individuals, programs, ministries, and to have criticism that is not a Bible-based criticism. And yet, you're not there offering any scriptural solution. Well, my friend, you're the person that suffers loss of reward. Now, again, there are criticisms of individuals as well as programs and ministries because biblically they're going wrong. Scripturally, they're wrong. The Bible's very clear. Romans 16 says to mark them. In other words, make them publicly known which cause divisions that are contrary to the gospel. I'm told of several religious leaders in magazines speaking of the Pope, of Pope John Paul when he died, that, oh, he's definitely in heaven. He was our Pope too. Well, my friend, John Paul II may have been very good and moral in many people's eyes, but he was also, by his own statements, trusting in Mary. Mary gets no one to heaven. Jesus says, I am the way, the truth, and life, and no man comes unto the Father but by me. Salvation is in Jesus Christ and Jesus Christ alone. And if you're trusting other things to get you to heaven in addition to Christ, whether it's baptism, church membership, your good works, Mary, saints, your parents, or anybody else, then my friend, I hate to break this to you, but you're going to break hell wide open. There is none other name given among men whereby we must be saved, Acts 4:12 tells us. Jesus is the only way of salvation. You say, Brother Andy, that's narrow. That's right. You're absolutely right. That is narrow. But Jesus said that the way that leadeth unto destruction is broad, but the path that leads unto life eternal is a narrow way. I'm going to go the narrow way. I'm going to go the way of Jesus Christ. I trust that you will too. Now, my friend, make sure that if you're having a criticism, that you're doing it in love, you're seeking a solution, and you have a strong biblical base. Now, we go on to 1 Peter 3, verses 10 and 11. It says, for he that will love life and see good days, let him refrain his tongue from evil, and his lips that they speak no guile. Let him eschew evil and do good, and let him seek peace and ensue it. Now, this shows exactly what it means to do these things in verses 8 and 9. For he that will love life and see good days. The word for has the idea of this, because you want to love life, that is eternal life, and have good days, a great rewarding in eternity, then do the following. Refrain your tongue from evil. And I don't say this to be funny, but for some, it will be a very heavy labor, and probably for all of us. The psalmist prayed to set a watch, a guard of 16 angelic soldiers before his mouth. And he adds there, in verse 10, that his lips speak no guile. Some people will say things just to keep things stirred up, to cause doubt, to create division. Although they won't actually get into an attack, it's just that guile that causes doubt about

others, causes doubt towards one another, and stirs things up. And yet, they're off the side, stirring it up, speaking guile. And you and someone else are going at it. And he's actually, or she's actually, whatever the case may be, the one behind it all the way. Now, if you want a truly deep down joy, and you want to be pleasing unto God, turn away from evil in both word and deed. And isn't that so opposite of a man who's always vindicating himself, standing up for his so-called rights? And he seems to be perpetually in a ferment, offering opinions, and usually it's negative opinions on other parts of the ministry, although he or she has not really got in that particular ministry and tried to help. You see, many ministries and works and people are destroyed and discouraged by these indirect attacks. Now, my friend, if you want the blessings of God, he says here in verse 11 of 1 Peter 3, let him eschew evil. That means avoid it. 1 Thessalonians chapter 5, verse 22 is given in the form of a command. And there it says, abstain from all appearance of evil. Now, if you're going to abstain from the all appearance, not just some, not most, all appearance of evil, you're not going to go to a bar. You're not going to go to a movie. You're not going to go to the places the world goes to. You're not going to be at a rock concert. You're not going to be in those places. You're going to abstain from the appearance of evil. And the opposite he gives us here of eschewing evil says, let him eschew evil and do good. A person that does good is a person who is faithful to all the services of the church. He is one that is faithful. He is one that's in the devotions. He is the one that tithes. He is the one that serves. He is the one that speaks well of their church and their fellow believers. And by the way, let me just add this. Listen to your pastor's preaching. Take notes. And try to find something from that that you can share with someone that week that's either you work with, a neighbor, or someone that's not in church, or someone that is backslidden. And maybe just that constant thing of always sharing things from God's word that you received that week may be an encouragement to them and help them to get back on the right road. And it's doing what you as a Christian should do. He says, continuing there in verse 11 of 1 Peter 3, that you are to seek peace and ensue it. Now, the word ensue there means to strive for it. Go all out for peace. Well, don't we find that when a person has faith in God, is justified by faith, he has peace with God? So if we're going to ensue peace, we're going to strive for it, then we want to bring many to Christ that they might have the peace of God for their eternal destiny. You see, on this broadcast, in my church, and hopefully in your church as well, they preach the word. They don't water it down. Sometimes it sounds hard. Boy, you need to read Matthew 23, where Jesus called them vipers and hypocrites, blind leaders of the blind. I mean, Jesus really laid into them. Here's the thing you need to realize, that everything Jesus said in Matthew 23, he said from a heart of love, as well as sound-mindedness, but it was also of love. And a preacher that preaches the word as it is to men as they are is a person who loves. You know, when we preach like that, that kind of preaching is going to bring about one of two responses. It's going to get you angry. Oh, they're too negative. Oh, they're too fundamental. You know, that is the terminology of Christian psychology today that has found answers more in its philosophy than it has the Word of God. And so they say that thing without a scriptural foundation for what they're saying. But my friend, that is just one reaction. You see, a lot of times when you hear that preaching, and if it hits home, then you repent. And you see, that hard Bible preaching, if you're walking with

0: God should produce in you the fruit of the Spirit, which is love, joy, peace, long-suffering, gentleness, goodness, faith, meekness, temperance. And if it does not produce those things in you, then, my friend, you need to get right with God and quit doing the thing that Christian psychology tells you. Blame the preacher, blame the family, blame your parents, blame your whatever in the past, okay? No, you just say, all right, I need to take the responsibility to get right with God. In Romans chapter 12, verses 16 through 18, we read this. Be of the same mind, one toward another, mind not high things, but condescend to men of low estate. Be not wise in your own conceits. Don't try to, because you're better off financially than other people. You've obtained more. You got more education, more power in this life, to think that you're better than other men. The men that are in the low estate, you be one of them if they're saved and in your church, and you be able to converse and socialize with them like you would anybody else that is in Christ. Recompense to no man evil for evil, he says, but provide things honest in the sight of all men. If it be possible, as much as life in you, live peaceably with all men. Now, it will not be possible to live peaceably with all men, but he says, make an effort. That's what he's telling you there. Now, don't miss this. Please don't miss it. As a preacher, I've been guilty of some of these things, a lot of these things, and many times. So let me say this. You cannot gossip, run down individuals and ministries within your own local church and be a good Christian. Now, let me say that again. You cannot gossip, run down individuals and ministry within your own local church and be a good Christian. Because I say so? No. 1,000 times no. Because it is contrary to God's Word. This is your radio pastor, Pastor Andy Bloom, saying, may the Word of God be a lamp unto your feet and a light unto your pathway today.
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0: Now, what you've brought me today is truly remarkable. This is a pristine ceramic mug featuring a cartoon cat saying, "I hate Mondays." Notice the subtle coffee stain from circa 2012.
1: Wow, is it worth a lot?
0: If you were to take this to a high-end boutique in New York, you could easily expect to pay an arm and a leg. But tell me, where did you actually acquire it?
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